Andy Lewis on Soho Radio. Well, we just heard The Outer Limits and Help Me Please, which is the flip side of their single for Deram called Just One More Chance. Before that, I'm Not Built That Way by The Hesitations, which the sharp-eared amongst you will have noticed was in stereo, which means I was playing it off of a CD. It was another 7-inch I had stolen in 1995, by the way, The Hesitations, I'm Not Built That Way. And so was Strange Change by Herb Ward, which I'm particularly gutted to have lost because it was absolutely brilliant. I've never seen another one since. Certainly not one that I could afford. Okay, before Herb Ward, we heard Don't Nobody Mess With My Baby by Debbie Taylor. Before that, it was The Siphons and Give Up Your Other Man, featuring on lead vocals the exquisite Daryl Smith.

tune I have played on the show before in the background, of course. Jeff Britton and the Spitfires and Breakwood. On keyboards, Francis Monkman, composer of the soundtrack to A Long Good Friday. The Long Good Friday. He was also a keyboard player in Sky, wasn't he? Along with Herbie Flowers on bass and whoever else was in Sky. But if you're only going to do one single, then do something like this. Jeff Britton and the Spitfires. The other side's called Rub Out, and it's even better.

Lewis on Soho Radio. Well, we've just been listening to Doris Willingham and You Can't Do That. Before her, Somebody Like Me from Bobby Gentry.

Before Bobby Gentry, we heard Follow the Leader from Major Lance. And also from Joanne Garrett, a song called Foolish Me.

Before Joanne Garrett, we heard Didn't I from Jackie Wilson. And this in the background, Soul Finger by the Barclays, of course.

Andy Lewis on Soho Radio. But we've just heard Turn Back the Hands of Time by Vernon Garrett. Before that, Where There's a Will, There's a Way by Jimmy Thomas. And Chinka Chank Baby by September Jones. Love that. Curtis Lee was singing Is She in Your Town? And the Contours were singing I Like Everything About You. Before them, we heard That's Not Love from Holly St. James.

Barry Gray, of course, and the theme tune to Joe 90. Not that anyone will admit to it now, but people used to dance to this like crazy at Wigan Casino.

why not? It's brilliant. This is Nella Dodds.

Andy Lewis on Soho Radio, where the sands of time have drawn all too rapidly to a close. As Peter Cook doing Harold Macmillan might have said at one point. And that's very nearly it for another fortnight. I will be back again in 2 weeks' time.

were just listening to Inez and Charlie Fox doing Tightrope, and very good it was too. Before that it was, if I can find it, oh yeah, I can't read it. Oh yes, Tell Me Your Mind by Lorraine Chandler. City at Night was by Jeannie Lamb. And Honey Boy by Nella Dodds. And I'm going to have to hurry up and say goodbye, and thanks for listening. Thanks to Soho Radio's technical team for getting this out. Keep it here on Soho Radio. Lots more great music to come today. Until we're all together again in a fortnight, take care of yourselves and take care of each other. And I shall do my best to take care of myself. I'm already looking forward to playing lots more good music. I'm going to leave you with I Can't Make It Anymore by Spider Turner.

0: 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Police activity!
1: Welcome to El Deco Records on Soho Radio. So El Deco's a second-hand record shop. It's all vinyl. Because the weather's getting a bit nice, it's getting a bit warmer. Thought we'd do Burnout Special and lots of stuff just to sort of soak up the heat to. Hope you enjoy the show. Lock in and let us know what you think.

on, Bubba. Yes, it's your friendly phone fanatic again. Oh yeah, I'm loaded with verbal rap ability, baby. You know you inspire me to poetry. So listen while I recite naughty nothings that'll wet your eardrums.

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I'd rather be with you meet to meet. Sort of physical love like, Baba. 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You.

thank you for tuning in today to the Burnout Special. Aulika Records is a secondhand record shop. You can find us in Dalston, behind Gillett Square. We sell, trade and buy secondhand records. Come down, especially on the Saturdays when we're all about, we're usually all hanging out. You can come have a chat with us, have a listen to as much of the stock as you want. Some really good bits in, so we've got loads of soul and funk. Just got a big haul of like rock. So come down, pick up a record, come hang out with us. Hope you enjoyed the mix and have a beautiful day.

0: All right, you're here listening to 1000 Miles, the latest album released by Also Good. I'm very happy to say that I'm joined by my friend here.
1: Hi, Daniele, what's up? Thanks for having me.
0: Oh, good man. It's such a beautiful day. We are, to be fair, we're pre-recording the show for the next month, but I cannot imagine a better way to do so. There's sunshine outside. We might be in the midst of a heat wave.
1: Yeah.
0: But you also played your first show in London last night.
1: Yeah, it was great, man. You know, meeting some new and old friends and playing some music. It was dope, you know, the weather is good, so we're bringing some sound from Italy, so it's cool.
0: Sound from Italy, sound from Milano,
1: from
0: potentially.
1: South Italy.
0: No, actually, it's funny because now that you mentioned that, I didn't know. We found out that we were born and raised on the two different sides of, Sicily and Calabria, Messina, Reggio Calabria. An anecdote for you listening is... It's very bad to say, but I will say it in any case. People in Messina usually say, do you know what the best thing about Reggio Calabria?
1: Yeah, the view.
0: The view, because it's us on the other side of the strait. No, but that's just banter. And I'm really happy to have you. Really happy to see
1: too.
0: Your... you have an England shirt.
1: Yeah, represent England today.
0: Represent England. Did you watch the last game?
1: Oh, really not, because we were on travel.
0: Hmm.
1: But
0: good excuse.
1: You know, speaking with people, they told me it was such a crazy game.
0: It was one of the most fun, I think. And I think they do have a chance this year because they have a really strong set of attacking players. But we're not here to speak about England. We're here to talk about your album. We just listened to Retro Notte, which might be people's favorites, potentially.
1: Oh, thank you.
0: Città del Sole, City of the Sun, very fitting now. Would you like to say a few things about this album?
1: Yeah, it's kind of a special album for me. I wrote this album in my studio at first, and then we ended up recording in our second session in North Italy, in Vicenza. And it was kind of fun because, you know, I started producing and writing this alone, and then I arranged it with the band who played with me last night, Callum Connell, Alessandro Poglio, and Pierpaolo Tancredi. And it was super fun and great experience. We was in the hill writing and arranging the record. So this is the reason because it's special for me, because I share with my friend, you know, sharing music with people you love. It's kind of an important thing for me. Also, the record is going well. People appreciate the record, so I'm happy with this album. It's kind of hybrid, you know, between my biggest influences, like jazz, hip-hop, Afrobeat. You can hear also some Brazilian vibes. That's basically the music I love.
0: Which... reminds me that in the last record you just said Brazilian vibes. You had a crazy featuring from Mamau.
1: Oh yeah, rest in peace, man.
0: Ivan Conti on the drums.
1: Yeah.
0: And
1: legend.
0: Member of the band Azimuth passed away a few years ago. You had him on one of the tracks in Elsewhere, which was
1: one of my favorite group, Azimuth, of all time.
0: Absolutely legendary. They're still playing, I think.
1: Oh, yeah, yeah.
0: Yeah, they are.
1: Yeah, yeah.
0: They are.
1: Of course.
0: That's, one question that I had for you was, you said beautiful things about recording with your friends in the hills of Veneto, in the north of Italy. And I just remembered that one of the things that I saw is that in describing the album, you say imposing harmony upon chaos.
1: Yeah.
0: What does that mean to you? Why is that important for you?
1: Yeah, because... Nowadays we're living such a stressful life, you know. You run every day, you have lots of things to do, you don't have the time to sit and relax or just find the right time to listen to the music or read a book or doing simple things or dedicating sometimes to art and to the beauties of the world. Now people are always like focused on work, and it's difficult to find the right balance between work and, you know, relax and That's why I made this record, because you know, finding time to relax and enjoy in the music, it's very important. Nowadays people don't even listen to full albums, they listen to singles, they add to their playlist. So it's really important to listen an album from the start to the end, in my opinion. This is how I was raised, you know, listening full albums, collecting records. So that's the reason, basically.
0: Mm-hmm. And do you think, since in the album, as you just said, it blends a lot of hip-hop and jazz and electronic, right, of course. Do you find more freedom in hip-hop and jazz? Are they even distinct genres anymore, in your opinion? Or is that something, is there a crossover in there that just is its own thing?
1: Yeah, they're basically same genres for me, because they're genres of freedom. They're based on freedom, you know. Hip-hop come from sampling, like from sampling jazz records, funk records, soul records. So, and the jazz nowadays is a lot influenced by hip-hop. There are lots of commissions. So they're basically on the same way. And nowadays you can see like some great musicians like Robert Glasper, Chris Day, playing hip-hop instead of playing jazz or classic jazz. They're playing like hip-hop beats, referring to J. Dilla, Madlib. So these guys are very influenced by the hip-hop beats, hip-hop groove. So I think hip-hop have to thank jazz, but also jazz have to say thank you to hip-hop, because, you know, they help each other, you know.
0: Well, I think this might be a perfect moment to introduce a song in which you have featuring Johnny Marsiglia.
1: Oh, yes.
0: Shall we play it?
1: Yeah, definitely.
0: Let's do it. Let's go.
2: Attraversando a piedi quelle strade in cui nelle questioni conta chi appartieni, da che zona vieni.

0: So we listen to 2:30. I suppose it's 2:30 in the morning. Could be 2:30 in the afternoon for Sicilians, the time right after lunch.
1: Oh, yeah.
0: I don't know. I don't know why. I just thought about it because I was thinking it must be 2:30 a.m. It could be p.m.
1: Oh, yeah, it could be p.m. But, you know, Johnny wrote this like during the night, in the middle of the night.
0: So it's most likely it's a.m.
1: Yeah, late night.
0: How did that collaboration come about?
1: We're basically good friends. So we talk every day about everything. You know, we have some passion, that we love, like basketball, music, of course. He recently started producing, so he asked me for some tips, you know. And so we kind of talk every day about everything, going out, hang out. So it's a good friend of mine. But we never had the chance to make a track together during the years. So we just started making some music together. It's kind of an honor for me because I really respect his lyrics, great lyricist, great artist, very well respected in Italy. And he also played in London a couple of years ago. I don't remember when, but yeah, he had a big
0: unfortunately, I wasn't there. But for those that don't know, and I'm assuming most people will not know, Johnny Marsiglia is one of the rap, hip-hop, R&B artists coming from the Sicilian scene. Yeah. Him, Big Joe, you said, his producer, Davide
1: exactly.
0: Shorty, another really, really respected name in Sicily. So it's nice to see that this is collaboration between Calabrians and Sicilians.
1: Yeah, definitely.
0: Definitely happening, definitely. There's no hate. It's all love. Half of my family is from Calabria. So
1: I didn't know this.
0: As anyone in Messina, really. With that said, I wanted to ask you something a bit more about the person rather than the artist. So imposing harmony upon chaos, there's a lot about freedom in this album. What is one thing in the real life that brings you peace, harmony, something that can be 1,000 smiles but in real life for you? What do you do outside the music?
1: Excluding the heart thing.
0: Excluding the heart.
1: My job. Okay,
0: which
1: okay.
0: could be though.
1: Okay.
0: So feel free.
1: Oh, basically the sea, man.
0: The sea?
1: Yeah. You know, we see people, we basically born in the sea. So every time I'm like at sea or at the beach, I feel relaxed. I feel, you know, connect with my real self, the real myself, you know. So basically the sea, the beach, the sun, the good weather, the summer. Like my dog's named Summer. So.
0: Oh, really?
1: Yeah. So.
0: Wait. Summer in English or estate?
1: Yes. I don't know. Summer in English.
0: It must be summer. Estate wouldn't be a great name. But
1: so funny. You know everything you know related to the summer, to the sea. It remembers me of my childhood with my friends. So I'm really not a winter guy. Yeah.
0: Well, it's good. We're recording the show just before the summer solstice.
1: So oh, yeah.
0: Just around the corner, we'll have a good time this weekend. It looks like perfect weather here in London. And some people, I went to Stonehenge last year where there's a big gathering of people with the big rocks. And you stayed there the entire night. We went there at sunset. We left at 8 a.m. And last year it was a bit mad. It was 50,000 people.
1: Wow.
0: Almost too much. A bit overwhelming. So this year I'm staying in London. But Marshmallow.
1: Okay.
0: Shout out Masha. She is also going to Stonehenge this weekend to celebrate the start.
1: She told us. Yeah.
0: She's excited. She's excited great. For it. Do you have a favorite when you speak of the sea? Which I can clearly see you being passionate about the time spent at sea. Is there a specific place you're thinking of?
1: Not really.
0: Okay.
1: Yeah, not really. Can be anywhere.
0: Because I, for example, I do have a few favorite spots in the coast, along the coast in Messina.
1: Coast. Okay.
0: Yeah, that's what I was thinking of. Potentially a specific spot in Reggio Calabria or somewhere close.
1: Okay, you know, we have got two coasts, basically. The Tyrrhenian coast and Ionica coast. So they're...
0: We're doing geography class now at this point.
1: Yeah, they're different because, you know, Ionica coast is kind of the east coast. It's wild, you know, it's more wild. very few people, very, very big beach, you know. And then the west coast of Calabria, like the Tyrrhenian coast, is more, you know, not to say, there are lots of rocks, beaches are not so big, so
0: I feel like I can tell which one is your favorite between the two, just the way you spoke about them.
1: To be honest, I prefer, we always going like on the west coast, Tyrrhenian coast. It's also because it, you know, it's really close, you know, going there by car. The east coast kind of far from Reggio, not so far, but 1 hour, a couple hours of driving.
0: But
1: I love both, so cannot decide, you know, cannot choose.
0: We're promoting tourism in the southern part of Calabria. That's where the Strait of, it's usually called the Strait of Messina, I don't know why, but it obviously is great.
1: Cool.
0: I don't know why it's only us, it should be something that we share. I don't know what the other name would be, I don't know the alternative.
1: I feel more Sicilian than Calabrian because of the accent, you know. Like the accent in Calabria is different from Reggio, because my city is on the tip, in the tip of the boot in front of Messina, and we on our accent is very similar,
0: almost
1: to
0: imperceptible.
1: Yours.
0: Yeah, that's why. Yeah. That's why, like, just like us, you're right. That's why I couldn't really tell that you were from Calabria, because I have my grandma's voice in my head that you definitely don't sound like her, but she was born in a different part, in the northern part of Calabria. Well, do you have any, what have you been up to in London?
1: Oh, in these days?
0: Yeah.
1: Oh, we're just going around. We have a couple radio shows to do.
0: Yeah, you were busy. You were very busy these days.
1: Yeah, especially today. But, you know, next days we're kind of chilling, having some beer with friends, going around the city. You know, London's such a beautiful city. So blessed to be here, bring some music, some vibes, and meeting some whole new friends. So we don't have programs, like a right schedule.
0: That's, I think that's a vibe.
1: We feel, you know, we're going with the flow.
0: Well, that's I think that's a vibe of London in summer, because this is almost impossible in winter, where you need to schedule things because sun comes down too early. Instead, now I agree with you. You can just follow. It feels too poetic, but you can just follow you can just follow the flow.
1: Yeah.
0: And just the weather outside, there's people buzzing, the energy. You can see everyone is just ecstatic.
1: Yeah, so people are so happy to say
0: to be
1: outside.
0: Out.
1: Yeah,
0: I know,
1: be outside.
0: I know. That's it's a beautiful thing. Every time I forget how, you know, how much joy it brings to people here.
1: Yeah,
0: I suppose we were lucky because we grew up in a in a land almost too full of sun.
1: Yeah.
0: So, but yeah, we'll play a few more records and then a few more tracks from your latest record. Once again, 1,000 miles with Also Good. Here on Isola Paradiso. Yes.
1: Thank you.

0: I wish to end the show with Estate, Summer. I think it's a perfect song to close today's session. And I cannot wait for people to hear your selection. We play the tracks from your latest album.
1: Thank you.
0: And I will play a few more during the live show. A few more from elsewhere. Why not?
1: Oh.
0: Because that was a very, very... It was a brilliant project. It still is. It was a brilliant project. And I really, really enjoyed listening to that one with another good friend of ours, Maria Chiara Giro. So I just want to say thank you again.
1: Thank you. Thank you, Daniele. Thank you, Soul Radio, Isola Paradiso. Peace.
0: Yeah. Best of luck, man.
1: Oh, thank you so much, man.

Good morning, Glory, everyone. How are we doing today? Welcome to Friday. Welcome to Morning Glory and welcome to Soho Radio. Yep, I'm looking at a squirrel running up and down a lawn. There you go. What are you doing? Text me. No, actually, don't. Don't bother. Just listen to the show. That was brand new, that tune. That was by a... it's new to me, actually. I only arrived yesterday. A Swedish jazz instrumental band. They are called Det Enda Bla, which means the only IA, apparently. And that track was called, I won't read the Swedish, but the translation is, Then I Should Have Followed Her Own Advice, from an album called Like Starting to Go Down a Stationary Escalator. It's on a label called Adrian Recordings from Sweden. Absolutely wonderful stuff. And it's our Cobuzz track of the day. Right off the bat, this is Mary Lou Williams.

And that's Bobby Womack with his version of California Dreaming. And that comes from the forthcoming Soul Psychedelic compilation coming out of the Two Piers label in a few weeks' time. Wonderful record. It goes from, it's basically psychedelic soul from the 60s right up to the present day. Bobby Womack with his version of California Dreaming. And before that, what did we have before that? We had the Rose City Band from their latest album with a tune called Evergreen. And before that, from the forthcoming Global Jazz Grooves, or whatever it's called, I can't remember, the one on BBE, put together by Jean-Claude. That was Mary Lou Williams and a track called Rosa May. Just to let you know, we've got a special treat for you today. Our good friends at Dash the Henge Records down there in Camberwell, South London, have got a new mixtape coming out, number 11 in their Pagan Sex Magic series. And this one is being put together by a DJ called G830. It's called Dream of You. I do apologise. Dream of You by G830. It was done a few weeks ago. Looking forward to playing that in about 20 minutes or so. So stay tuned to Soho Radio. This is Column 258.

You're listening to Morning Glory here on Soho Radio. And that was Thought Leadership. I played a track from this album yesterday, actually. It was I played a track called 19, I think, yesterday. And that was a track called 17. The album is called Ace of Swords, and the artist is Thought Leadership. Before that, Mark Stewart, the late, great Mark Stewart, from his album The Fateful Symmetry, which came out a few weeks ago. And that was a tune called Stable Song. Insecure Men before that, of course, with a former Cobuzz track of the day, a tune called Alien. And I have it on good authority that Saul from Insecure Men played a gig last night under his alias The Coward. It's a new place in Brixton called Club Cheek. And I heard it was absolutely mind-blowing. So I wish I'd been there. But I was watching Natalie Bergman last night at the Union Chapel. And that was joyous and, I don't know, it was... righteous, spiritual, a beautiful gig, a wonderful person and a great gig, and thanks to everybody who was there. Anyway, well, I'll tell you what, you know what I mean? Rabbit. And kicking that section off was column 258 from the album Interloper, and that was called Interloper Dub. Now, on to today's mix. Now, we've got a special mix for you today. Our friends at Dash the Henge store, the record store in Camberwell, they've been on the show several times. We often play some of their mixes that they put out. And today we're playing a new one. So what they do every... let me get the right page up on my thing so I can tell you exactly what it is. So what they do over there at Dash the Henge, they have mixtapes under the name Pagan Sex Magic. And there's a series of them, and there's a brand new one out. It's number 11. It's called Dream of You. It was compiled and mixed by G830. So there you go. And it was, I think it was recorded in the last couple of weeks. So it's hot off the presses, as they say. Anyway, without further ado, this mix goes on for about 50 odd minutes. So it's a trip, I tell you, man. So you get involved with this one. As I say, put together by G830, by our friends over at Dash the Henge, under their title, Pagan Sex Magic. Enough talking, enough information. You just want music, don't you? I'll shut up.

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chaos, you see the material world. 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And it's wisdom, knowledge, and understanding, life. 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The trees, the herbs, all these things for the preservation of life.

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Matches Lane. 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Yeah. All I and I want. 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Yeah. I tell you. All Bolivia Heights and them Heights there. 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

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See them bringing a bag of gun and a barrage of thing and saying, run it from youth and youth. And then you check it out. Them send back them police friend to come for them gun. Man say them nah run back gun and them thing there. And a be things going at the ghetto. See? Man no stop kill man. See? Man no stop rob man. What's none of them thing they were wanting in Jamaica? I want love, unity. See, strength and energy. Yeah. I want a whole heap of things for going for the ghetto youth them all next year. I don't know, I know you're one of them. Upright in ghetto youth.

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I want to show you a thing about the ghetto.

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That's how we run things. We just deal with things. We sell suck and them things. Them King Kong and them things. They all star and play the news and inquiry and ex news. We earn our own paper. Yeah. Now we know why. Come tell them about 6 to 6 Sunday.

but even so, there was that missing element, the meaning of life, so it gave me a purpose and a meaning to life, and I realised after a while that's what I'd been searching for all my life, but I just didn't know what it was. I was looking for happiness in other ways. Obviously, everybody has difficulties in life, and those things come up.

Yeah, you're listening to Morning Glory here on Soho Radio, and that was a 50-odd minute mix there, put together by our friends over at Dash the Henge in Camberwell. That mix was actually compiled and mixed by G830, and it was called Dream of You. Head over to the Dash the Henge store website, and it's all the information's up there. Thank you so much for that, all of you involved over at Dash the Henge, and thank you to G830 for that brilliant mix as well. It's Friday morning. It's Soho Radio. It's Morning Glory. It's Isaac Hayes.

that's so good, isn't it? That's Wrong Tom meets Desta Zion. And that was the B-side of the track that I played yesterday, Something Else. And that was called, what was it called? That was called Here Comes That Dub Again. See what they've done there. Eric B and Rakim before that with Paid in Full from the new John Savage curated compilation on Ace Records, which I've been playing a lot of this week. And Isaac Hayes before that from the Soul Psychedelic compilation, which I've also played a lot of this week. I've been playing a lot of music all this week, and I'll be back next week at 10 o'clock. I don't know, I'll be back at 8 o'clock on Monday, not 10 o'clock, I'll be finishing at 10 o'clock. 8 o'clock, 8 till 10 every day next week. That's Monday through Friday. Please tune in to Morning Glory here on Soho Radio. Thank you all for listening. Shout out to Det Enda Bla, those Swedish jazzers that we had at the beginning of the show as our Cobos track of the day. I remember the old Cobos track of the day is on there's a playlist on the Cobos website, Morning Glory playlist. 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Anyway, Morning Glory, Soho Radio, thank you so much for listening this week. Going to end with Barrington Levy and the 12-inch version of Skylarking. Look after yourselves, everyone. Have a good, great weekend. As I say, I'll be back on Monday. Yeah, look after yourselves. Be good and don't be bad. Dead simple, really, isn't it?

Good morning, Glory, everyone. How are we today? Yep, welcome to Tuesday, welcome to Morning Glory, and of course, welcome to Soho Radio. I hope you had a good bank holiday. I did. I had a wonderful time, actually. I went to a little festival in Kent for a few days. Hung out in a field, got wet, got dry, ate, drank, and danced. That was the Hill Collective from their latest album, Fire in Orbit, and that was, in fact, called Fire in Orbit. It's on the Batov label. From Brighton, I believe they are, the Hill Collective. Anyway, great album. You should check it out, definitely. This is

You shout it. All child in. You shout it. All child in. Get out of all child in. All child in. All child made it on again. You said it. Thank you, sir. I'm the son. I am with you.

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1: You're listening to Morning Glory. Whoa, my voice went a bit weird then. You're listening to Morning Glory here on Soho Radio, and that was brand new from Both Flies, from their brand new album, excuse me, which came out a week or two ago, called Mono. And that tune was called House Cat, just available on Kobo's and other streaming services right now. It may be available as a record very soon, but who knows? Go and listen to the album anyway. It's a great record. They recorded it all in the space of a few hours. As I said, that tune was called House Cat by Beau Flies. Before that, from their debut album, Cheetah Lee. That was indeed Cheetah Lee with a tune called Matha. And before that, our Kobo's track of the day, No Limits, No Calculation from Babazula. From the album from 2024, which came out. As I say, it's Morning Glory on Soho Radio on a Tuesday morning after the long bank holiday. It's the beginning of the month. Yes, it is indeed the 1st of September. Can you believe it? We are 2/3 of the way through the year. And with it, in tradition, in Morning Glory tradition, at the beginning of every month, we have an hour of power from our friend Chris Gillespie over at Domino Records, based over there in the United States of America. And I'll be playing that in about 10 minutes or so. So stick around.

around. But first up, hear the Cramps from their recent release, which is called Gravest Gravy, which is from an album they recorded in 1977 with Alex Chilton. This is a tune called Hungry.

John Mayall's Blues Breakers from 1966 with a tune called What Did I Say? And it's from a new sort of load of CDs and load of records coming out, celebrating John Mayall and the Blues Breakers. Four albums, I think, and basically loads of BBC sessions, maybe some live stuff as well. I'm not 100% sure, but it's all getting reissued, remastered, all that gubbins. You know the score. And before that, also a reissue, well, kind of a reissue, The Cramps from 1977 with a tune called Hungry, produced by the great Alex Chilton, of course, from Big Star. Now then, it's Morning Glory here on Soul Radio. It's the beginning of a month. Welcome to September, everybody. I hope you have a good one. I hope your August was fine. Anyway, welcome to September, and it's the beginning of the month. It's time for an hour of power. Yes, we have an hour of power at the beginning of every month from our friend Chris Gillespie, who works for Domino Records, wonderful record label, been going many, many years. And anyway, as I say, he sends over an hour of power. It's music he loves and he's grooving to at that particular time. Some new releases, but mainly old stuff. And it's a real hodgepodge of music, things you might not normally hear on Morning Glory and things you normally would hear. But anyway, I'll stop talking and press play, and I'll speak to you in a bit.

You're listening to Morning Glory here on Soho Radio on this Tuesday morning. I hope you're having a good time. I'm having a good time. That was a wonderful mix there, put together by Chris Gillespie from Domino Records. An hour of power, he calls it, and at the beginning of every month, for about 4 or 5 years now, it must be about that, really. Chris has been sending over his hour of power, and an absolute joy it is every month to hear what he's doing. Great to hear Anthony in there as well, our good friend Anthony Moore playing in there with Stitch in Time. Anyway, that was an hour of power. Tomorrow is Wednesday, a new day, a new beginning, a new start. I'm looking forward to it already. I'll be here at 8 o'clock. In fact, I'll be here at 8 o'clock tomorrow and on Thursday and on Friday. 2 hours a day, 8 till 10, Monday to Friday. Set your alarms. I set mine. That's why I'm always here. Anyway, thank you all for listening. Also, shout out to Babazula from Istanbul for our Cobos track of the day with a tune called No Limit, No Calculation. Whatever does it mean? I don't know, Alfie. What does it mean? Anyway, look after yourselves, everyone. Have a wonderful day, whatever you're doing. Be good and don't be bad, and I'll see you tomorrow. I'm going to end with Mild Life from 2023 with a tune called Return to Centurus.

Ah, yes, super fans will know that this is Animal Rhapsody by The Raincoats, which I first heard, I think, on Bill Brewster's Tribal Rights compilation, an exceptional comp of amazingly groovy music. And I've got the usual grab bag of new music for the next 2 hours, but I'm really excited that I'm going to be having an actual raincoat on my show today. Gina Birch will be in the studio in about 45 minutes' time. Also, out to Vivian Goldman. I've been away for a couple of weeks at Glastonbury and hosting various festivals in Birmingham and such, and I asked Vivian Goldman, punk historian herself, the She-Punk, to come and cover my show. So I hope you check that out. But she also played some Raincoats. So I love this continuity that I've got Gina Birch on my next show, on this show today. Oh. It's so good to be back in the all-new Soho Radio studio. We've got a new sign. It's lovely to be back with Ang. Had a great launch party for the app, so I hear. Yeah, it's all changed. It's all new. We're feeling refreshed. I hope you're feeling that too. And just to start this show off in quite a sort of peculiar and somehow very Soho-y way, as I came into the studio this morning, you know, we've got this lovely glass window that looks out onto Broadwick Street and you can see people walking past and occasionally people come to the window and say hello. And I thought, hang on, I know this woman that is at the window this morning, peering in to see what we're doing. And I went out to talk to her, and it was Patsy Kensit, aka Bianca from EastEnders, aka such an important, crucial part of my childhood. So I asked her to, I was like, you should come in and do a show. You should just come in and host your own show. So I'm really hoping that the radio gods and goddesses can somehow make that happen, because I think that would be really great. Oh, just imagine. Or maybe we just go back to back, actually. Brian Jackson said he was up for it on one of my other shows, so maybe I can get Patsy Kensit in the mix with me. Oh dear. Right. New music coming up from Kokoroko. Got an exclusive play from Nadim Din Gabisi. I absolutely love his new album that's forthcoming. I've got Babo Moreno. I'm going to really stuff this sort of first 40 minutes or so with new music. But first, I wanted to play this this brilliant cover because, and I will stop talking in a minute, but The Raincoats, Gina Birch. The Raincoats were such an important band for so many reasons. But they were also Kurt Cobain's favourite band, and he was sort of responsible for bringing them back in the 90s and helping to get their classic albums on Rough Trade reissued. So we're going to be hearing, hopefully, about that story. I wanted to play this little fun cover of Nirvana's Come As You Are first.

Shout out to Nabiha Iqbal, who played this on her Lot Radio mix recently. It's Little Roy's cover of Come As You Are. I think this is one that James would approve of. What a wonderful way to ease us into the weekend with his brilliant morning show. Have you heard about his new compilation? Super great that he's bringing out a compilation of all the brilliant music he's been playing. I went to a great gig at Church of Sound last week for Kokoroko's album launch. This is one of their album tracks, Idea 5, Call My Name, featuring Lulu.

Oh, simply stunning sort of Sade-style Afrobeat from Kokoroko there. The album Tough Times Never Last has just come out on Brownswood, and their album launch last Friday was probably the hottest gig that I've been to so far this year. It was hotter than Sin in there, but I feel like we really needed the joyous, uplifting togetherness of that music. It's been such a horrific week, and I will be at the demo at 6 p.m. at Hackney Town Hall this evening. Come and join me if you're around. Keeping it in the UK jazz section of the show, this is new from Babo Moreno. It's called Bicho Preguiça, which is the sloth.

is sticking with that adventuring through a jungle sort of copse of trees sort of theme set out by Animal Rhapsody at the top of the show. This is new from Babo Moreno. He's an incredible instrumentalist who's worked with Jordan Rakai, Jacob Collier, Jamie Cullum, Little Sims, just to name a few. He comes from incredible instrumentalist stock. His father was the founder of the London School of Samba. And this is the lead track from a new album that has just been announced as coming out in September. All right, some new music here from Elle Mitchell's Affair, Michael's Affair, and that's Florence Aduni.

The gorgeous vocals of Florence Sardini there from Ghana. She had an amazing show at Jazz Cafe maybe a couple of months back, a few weeks ago. I wasn't there, but I heard it was amazing. I can't wait to catch her at We Out Here in August. That was Elle Michelle's Affair. I hope I'm saying that right. Say Goodbye. Brand new, just come out. From forthcoming album 24 Hour Sports in August. I always feel like when I've been away, I get a bit anxious because there's just so much music that I want to shove in and I want to talk about it, and it's just a bit much. But I've got a lot of kind of danceable stuff that I wanted to play as well, including this. See if you can guess what this is a cover of.

brand new from Solwax. Oh, it feels so good to have the Diwali Brothers back. This is taken from their new album that's coming on October 17th. It's their first in 8 years. I just cannot wait to be hands in the air at one of their shows, partying to this. What a drum breakdown. Before that, you heard, it was another brick in the wall, wasn't it? It was an Arabic disco version of Pink Floyd's Another Brick in the Wall. The Arabic disco version you never knew you needed. Taken from Habibi Funk's new compilation, a selection of music from Libyan Tapes. It's just hit the shops, it's out right now. So cop that if you can. Right, we've hit the rave section of the show. In about 15 minutes' time, I'm going to be talking to Gina Birch of The Raincoats. Now, if you need a bit of catching up with The Raincoats, The Raincoats are a seminal, they're called post-punk band, but really their music brought in so many different genres and styles of playing. They were first active from 1977 until 1983, and then they had a kind of, in London, and then they had a rebirth thanks to Olympia, Washington, where they basically inspired a whole scene of musicians there with a style or a movement that we know as Riot Girl. They also inspired Sonic Youth and Kurt Cobain. And Gina has also recently launched a sort of solo career in 2023. So she's coming in to talk about that and her brand new album on Jack White's Third Man Records. But there's also a brand new Raincoats official biography by Audrey Golden, which is such an amazing document of women in music, of alternative culture in 70s, London, New York, Europe. It's from the squat scene in the kind of London 70s through to what was going on in Seattle in the 90s, and then kind of their sort of rebirth and being brought into all of these kind of important exhibitions about women artists. And I cannot wait to talk to her. She's hopefully going to be here soon. She hasn't turned up yet, but, you know, we'll see what happens. So stay tuned, stay locked, because I'm going to be going really deep with her on her career and that book in just a moment. Okay, we're still in the ravey bit. I love this tune. This is the attitudinal new music. It's called Spit from Jelly Haha from Los Angeles.

up with Soulwax, just saying. All right, now it's time for our own Disco Doyen on these shores. New from Lou Hayter. Love to Lou. Love you, Lou. You're great. This is Wish You Were Mine. I wish you-

New gorgeousness from Lou Hayter. Such a sexy and understated tune. I love that. If you've just joined, hello, I'm Kate Hutchinson. And in about 10 minutes' time, I'm going to be speaking to Gina Birch of The Raincoats. I've also got an exclusive play from Nadeem Dingabisi. But first, I wanted to play this. It's by Divine Earth. Your love is see-through.

continue on Brown's word from Divine Earth, aka Mother of Earth. She was formerly known as Mother of Earth, I should say. And she also appears on this record by my next artist, my exclusive play, which is Nadeem Din Gabisi. The record's called Offshore. It's signed to Moshi Moshi, which is the label that kind of first signed Hot Chip and has put out loads of amazing other great music. And Nadeem is a poet who I discovered through the Steam Down weekly jazz sessions in South London. He was kind of loosely sort of part of that collective and appeared on some tracks. He then went on to appear on a track by Sampa the Great. He's also collaborated with Metronomy, and definitely this track that I'm about to play, it's giving to me Metronomy meets Fela Kuti, let's say. But Nadeem has got Sierra Leonean heritage, and he's really about sort of bringing in styles of music from Sierra Leone and kind of approaches to music, a kind of a playfulness, a danceable energy to the music, with also with lyrics that are about resistance, that are perhaps slightly sorrowful. So he's really playing with those kind of dualities. And on Offshore, he's also exploring the experience of being a black British male here with an immigrant background, and kind of exploring the sort of notions of home and kind of where he fits in. It's a really, really special album, and it's out on the 1st of August, and I've picked him as my one to watch in The Observer, which comes out on Sunday. And if you like what you hear, he was also on Nick Lewis's show on Soho Radio, and they've done a whole interview and everything. But I wanted to play this one for you. This is called New Wave.

Nadine Din Gavisi. The track is New Wave from the album Offshore, out on the 1st of August. One of my favourite new artists of 2025. And now it's time for the Gina Birch section of my Soho radio show. I'm really excited to be chatting to her about her cracking new solo record, which is out on Third Man Records, the new official biography of The Raincoats, and much, much more. So I thought we'd set it up with a bit of a classic cover. This is their Lola by The Raincoats.

0: Hey, that was, of course, the Raincoats cover of Lola. And you might have heard me on the top of the show talk about how Vivian Goldman covered my last radio show while I was away at Glastonbury, which I was really happy about. And she played, obviously she would, she played a track by the Raincoats. And now, I love this kind of continuity and this sort of thread. I'm joined live in the Soho Radio Studio by Dina Birch of the Raincoats. How are you doing, Dina?
1: I'm really good, actually. A little bit hot. I forgot my little handy fan. But great. It's lovely to be here. Thanks for asking me.
0: Do you know what? I can rectify that. Not only have I brought you some buns, I've also got a fan. You get the full service. I've got an electric fan in my bag.
1: Oh,
0: so
1: my
0: we can
1: goodness.
0: Absolutely make that happen.
1: I'm so thrilled.
0: Yeah, this is the kind of service you get on Soho Radio, Dina. We just heard your cover of The Velvet Underground. Do you ever get tired of that track?
1: The Kinks.
0: The Kinks. Why did I say The Velvet Underground? That was embarrassing.
1: We were very influenced by them, but no, it's by The Kinks. It's funny because none of us can quite remember who suggested it, but you know, at the time, we were all kind of, you know, we were young girls doing things young girls shouldn't do, and there was a kind of gender kind of pushing in all different directions, and so it was always a great song for us to do, and it was lovely that we kind of subverted the subversion, and we were always very pleased with that.
0: Great. I like to think that this is the mark of a punk show when the interviewer gets like the first fact wrong. I feel like this is in keeping with the spirit of the Raincoats, Dina?
1: Of course. It's definitely in spirit with me, because at the moment my brain is a little scrambled. I've been doing so much stuff that I barely know which way is up at the moment, and as I'm getting older my brain is slightly less agile.
0: Well, you've had a lot going on. You've got your second solo record has just come out, Trouble, and you also launched it at Rough Trade East. You played a show last week as well. How did that go?
1: That was fantastic. It was full, and it was hair-raising because we were playing a lot of the songs for the very first time. So when I made the album, a lot of it was made in the recording studio. Youth had said, you really should go out and play some of these songs live before recording them. And of course, he's definitely right. But at the time, there was the actual window of time didn't work out. And I think next time, if I make another album, I will definitely play it live first. So I'd made the album, and then we had to kind of take it apart and allocate different pieces to different players and put it back together again. And that was, it actually took quite a lot of working out, you know, and then we rehearsed, and that was that.
0: I found a lovely write-up by a young writer who described the show as peak feminist joy. Is that what your new solo album feels like to you?
1: Well, I think there's some joy in there, but there's also some, there's some emotional turbulence, and that's trouble, I suppose. Trouble I've caused and trouble I'm in. I mean, there are some moments of joy, and like when I started to play Happiness, I was like, okay, everyone, this is a really kind of gentle song. If you all close your eyes and feel the sun on your face and just listen to this song, Happiness, and you'll feel good.
0: Great, I love that. Well, look, you've got the solo album. There's also an incredible book, a biography of the Raincoats that's coming out at the end of this month by Audrey Golden. Such an important and amazing book that I believe that you've been quite involved in. So before we kind of, you're holding up a copy now, it's a beautiful
1: tome. To the camera.
0: So before we kind of get into talking a little bit more about your solo albums, I do want to sort of bring it back to the Raincoats and where you started. And the cover that's definitely not Velvet Underground, it's The Kinks. That's the cover that made Thurston Moore want to start Sonic Youth, so the book says.
1: I know. Well, I think it was just coming to see us play. He was in the Kingsman, was it? I forget the name of his band. Can anybody... What? Coachman, yeah. And the main guy in the Coachman thought we were absolutely terrible, but Thurston could see something, and he realised that actually he needed to to separate from the man who thought we were terrible, because he could see that there was something in the future of what we were doing, which was kind of taking things apart, messing things up, being creative in ways that wasn't about perfection or being really, really great musicians. It was about ideas and stretching things. And I think he saw that and really appreciated that.
0: Well, that was the essence of the Raincoats, or one of the many essences of the Raincoats. But if Lola made Thurston Moore want to start Sonic Youth, what made you want to start the Raincoats?
1: Well, I came to London in autumn 76, and I'd been at art school in Nottingham for a year doing foundation, and my friend Alex and I, we travelled round, and we happened to chance upon a gig at St Martin's College, which happened to be, I think, the Sex Pistols' first ever gig, and we really, really liked what we saw then, and we thought this is something else. It didn't feel like anything we'd seen before. And we were very taken with it, but we didn't really know what it was. And when we got back to Nottingham, people were going, "You're Sex Pistols fans, you are." And we were like, "What?" And then we found out that band was called the Sex Pistols. And then we both came to London the following September, and punk was happening. It was happening all around us. And I was living in a squat off Westbourne Grove with some people who had been in the 101ers and around the 101ers, and the sister of Palmolive who started the Slits. Well, I was so immersed in it, and I would go to the Roxy every night with Anna and friends from college, and it was just such an exciting time, really. You know, each era has a time where kind of the youth get very involved, but somehow punk was extra special because it seemed kind of philosophical as well, in a very kind of Dada-ish way, and it was about, you know, taking risks, making something of your own that hadn't occurred to you before. And Palmolive had decided to form the Slits, and when I saw the Slits, that gave me permission to think that I could try to do it too, even though I couldn't play an instrument or never thought of playing an instrument or writing a song. Anna and I got together, and we were both very inspired by all that was happening around us.
0: I want to come back to this. I want to come back to the art school scene, the squat scene, London punk, the idea of giving permission. I thought we'd better play something from your first record. Should we play Fairy Tale in the Supermarket?
1: Oh, go for it.

0: Fairy Tale in the Supermarket from 1979's The Raincoats LP. Gina Birch, I wanted to ask you about one of the lines in that track, which is, "No one teaches you how to live." Did you have many sort of strong role models, strong women role models when you were growing up?
1: Well, that is a line of Anna's, but no, I did not have a strong role model when I was growing up. My auntie Danny, who lived in South Africa, actually, was the only relation of mine who seemed to take a particular interest in me. I think maybe in those days when kids were growing up, adults just let them get on with it. Well, you know, you're told to be quiet, sit up, get to school, do your homework. But I had nobody who was kind of thinking, she's got something, this girl. No one thought that about me, or my brother, to be honest. And but my auntie Danny, when she came over, she didn't have her own children, and she seemed to be able to take that out of a lot, give it to a lot of the children she encountered who were part of her family. I think she had about 6 sisters and 2 brothers, so she had a lot of great nieces and nephews, and she was amazing. But no one else really. I think I was quite distracted at school. I liked art and I was okay at maths and okay, but I wasn't very good at paying attention. I think I had a short attention span, and but I loved the art room.
0: And you ended up at Hornsey Art College, or College of Art, right, in London.
1: Yeah.
0: I mean, it definitely seems like this squat scene of the late 70s taught you something about life.
1: Well, it did really, because, you know, life had been kind of comfortable at home. You know, my parents didn't have much money, and, you know, we'd have holidays. Maybe if we were lucky, we might go to the Isle of Wight. But, you know, normally we might go to a little beach in Wales or something. And, there was nothing kind of overly adventurous or fancy in our lives. It was just kind of comfortable. And when I came to art school in London and I moved into a squat, and actually I had 2 rooms at the top of the squat, and I was quite lonely really, and there was plaster falling off the walls, and there was this kind of slight gas leak, and I had 2 rings on the floor to cook on, and there was cold water. And it was like year zero really, because I had to kind of put my life together and work out who I was and how I could do anything, you know.
0: But eventually, it seems, especially from the book, Audrey Golden's book, Shouting Out Loud, Lives of the Raincoats, you really get a sense, she really goes into detail, which I love, and you really kind of get a sense of this community that you built around you. And one of the things that really struck me was just that when you needed a new member or someone to collaborate with, you sort of plucked them out of the squats, the squat scene. It was a sort of proto-social network in a way.
1: Well, it was, yes. I mean, basically I lived next door to Richard Snake Hipster Dansky, and Esperanto was Palmolive's sister. And Neil Brown lived in my house, and he'd been a big, worked a lot with the 101ers as a fan and writing things and putting on gigs. So there was a little scene within the cul-de-sac in which I lived. Then there was a scene around Rough Trade, which wasn't far down the road, and Anna lived near to Rough Trade. So there was that scene. But also, like in Camden, there was Compendium Books, which is where we found Vicky. Mm. Palmolive put an ad on just on the notice board. I mean, that's what you did then. You put an ad on a notice board. Could be in the post office or a shop window.
0: I have to just say quickly, when I was growing up and coming to Camden as a teenager and stuff, I always harboured a desire to reply to one of those. I never quite did, but I always had this idea that I was going to reply to a notice board ad looking for a singer, and then somehow, you know, we'd be in a great band.
1: Well, I think, that was what punk was about, was actually not censoring yourself in a way, not saying, oh, I shouldn't, oh, I couldn't. It's like, you know, it's like saying, okay, I'm going to go for this. And it always felt a bit like that, you know, let's go for it. Richard, after we'd been playing together for a week or two, Richard came round and he was playing with Time and Dog, and he said, you're going to go and come and support us at the Tabernacle. And we were like, no way, we don't know what we're doing. And he was like, you can do it, yes you can do it. And he didn't even believe in punk particularly. He had the spirit without actually the knowledge that he was one.
0: That's another thing that I got from Audrey's book is this idea that the raincoats were about do the thing.
1: Yes.
0: You know, just go out and do it.
1: Yeah, I think it was very much about doing it. No one was going to do it for us. And we were quite surprised, really, when Jeff wanted to make a record with us. You know, we were thrilled. And, you know, it was incredibly exciting because you just put one foot in front of the other and there were opportunities because Jeff was also taking risks and chances, opening a record shop, starting a label, and then there were different types of distribution things setting up. And so all the while it was just rippling, you know, the ripples were going out, the creativity and the way that the creativity could engage with the world.
0: That's Jeff Travis of Rough Trade Records, or Rough Trade, of course. What I love about this book is that it really maps out those ripples, the constellations around the raincoats. This book that Audrey Golden has put together, this was a collaborative effort, was it not?
1: Well, kind of. Audrey interviewed over 100 people. She really did do her research, and we were there for her, but it's not our book. It's definitely Audrey's book, and we wanted her to make the best book, write the best book possible. And she, Audrey, has her way to do things, which is to delve into things. So if you talk about squatting, she explores the ideas around squatting, or talk about Poland and Warsaw, she will explore those ideas. So there's a lot of background information on everything, and it's really well put together, I think.
0: Yeah, I wonder when it was collaborative. You were involved as Audrey's book, but was it what kind of voyage of discovery was it for yourself as well, going back into those archives and sort of seeing what people said? What did you sort of discover about the raincoats or about yourself?
1: Well, it's quite interesting because as I was reading at various editions of the book, I would start remembering stories. I started writing them in the margins, you know, what it was like, well, add things if you want to. And I suddenly realised I was writing another book in the margins. And I was thinking, this book is this incredible spine of knowledge, of information for me to remember things and bounce off things and feel creative with it. I don't know any more than that, really.
0: I want to come back to talking about the book and about the raincoats and about your story, but I'd love to play Only Loved at Night. What do you think?
1: Oh, please do.
0: Great.

0: That was Only Loved at Night by The Raincoats, and Gina Birch of The Raincoats is joining me right now, live in the studio. Do you have any recollections of that track, or of making that track?
1: Well, it was a song written by Anna, and I kind of worked on the guitar part. Vicky played the bass, and Anna had this amazing thumb piano called the kalimba, and she made that tune. And so it was always an extraordinary piece of music, which, obviously had a message to young people about their sexuality or gender, or and was always well received. I mean, even if people didn't get the message or they understand what it was about, it was just a beautiful thing to listen to.
0: Yeah, that track has been is talked about in the book as being one of the sort of songs that inspired the queercore movement in America. One of the many movements that you inspired. Is there a movement that you haven't inspired, Gina? There's just so many.
1: Was that
0: an interesting? How did that feel to sort of look at this body of work and kind of hear, read from all these different people about how many people, sort of musical movements that yourself and the Raincoats inspired?
1: Well, it's a bit like, this is your life or a funeral where suddenly you think, oh, I wish I'd known that person better. I feel that, when there's a spotlight on anything, you can find all sorts of things. And yes, I do. I'm not trying to say the Raincoats weren't and aren't brilliant, but we have been under a spotlight where all our strengths and some of our weaknesses have been highlighted. And it's fantastic. I take some of it with a pinch of salt.
0: Oh, really?
1: But I think history does that, doesn't it? You know, something sparks something, and then other things happen. If the other people weren't there to be sparked, we wouldn't have done it. It wouldn't have had that repercussion. So we were part of a continuum, and maybe we were a little extra sparky. I don't know.
0: One of the movements that you sparked was an entire scene known as Riot Girl, or an entire kind of movement of alternative musicians that was centering on Olympia in Washington, all the way from, I guess, the sort of early 80s through to the mid 90s. And listeners might recognize bands like Bikini Kill, for example, one of my most kind of formative bands, most important bands in my life. When did you first get... So just to give a bit of context, the Raincoats disbanded in 1983, just before Moving, 1984's Moving, came out. You'd released three albums before that, and that track we just heard was from 1981's Oddie Shape. I got that all correct, didn't I?
1: You did.
0: You are my
1: well
0: fact
1: done.
0: Checker. Okay, phew. Whew. And so you've been apart for a couple of years, and then suddenly this entire scene is bubbling around your music. When did you first get an inkling of that?
1: Oh God. Well, it was I think when Huggy Bear had started, and Lucy Thane was making a film about Bikini Kill, and they went to Anna's house to interview Anna, and suddenly Anna said, there's these bands happening and you've got to come and see them, and it's so amazing, and they've been inspired by us. And so it was when they come to the UK, really. And that was stunning, that suddenly after a period of silence, really, a mirror was held back up to us. I mean, and the Slits and the other bands who had started at that time, and a lot of the young women in Olympia, they were kind of interested in the idea of feminism and were interested in making zines about what was happening to women, and pay discrimination, sexual discrimination, discrimination of all sorts to do with gender, really. And there's the story, isn't there, where Kathleen Hanna went to see Kathy Acker, and Kathy Acker said, don't write poetry, form a band, you know, that's the way to get your message across. There's a lot of complex histories around the Riot Girl scene. You know, they're not one solid scene. There are all sorts of strands in all different directions where they fall in and fall out with each other. A bit like in our day with the Slits, the Raincoats, the Modettes, Delta 5, and all the other women bands. You know, we were a lot of the time clumped together, and we could only see our differences quite often, but from the outside we were a thing.
0: Just to go back to what you said about Kathy and Hannah's meeting with Kathy Acker, did you also feel the same way with the Raincoats? Because you were just to go back to the late 70s for a second. You were at art school, you were making films, which we'll get to. You're a painter as well, as being a musician. What did kind of music offer you that visual art didn't?
1: Well, I think at the time, you know, when I came to Hornsey, I was ready for some action. Nottingham Art School had been very kind of avant-garde in a way, and in Alexandra Palace, it's a little bit more sombre, and it wasn't ever so exciting, really, to be honest. And so I was trying to find ways to find my my joy in it, and I wasn't finding it that much. So I was jumping through big paper screens and setting fire to things and making films and stuff. But you know, there was a time where it felt a little bit like as a woman, you weren't necessarily being taken that seriously. You know, you knew that the boys were going to be the ones who had got the gift of the gab, going to the pub with the lecturers and so on and so forth. And I was very shy, really. Mm. So when it came to actually having a band, there was a kind of camaraderie. We had a little gang, and we had the support of each other. You know, there's definitely strength in numbers and our camaraderie.
0: I feel like you are an artist that has since then continued to form gangs and cause trouble. And we'll come to that on your solo records. I love the track. The title track's got sort of lots of women bassists on there. Your latest music video has got lots of women artists from the Women in Revolt exhibition. I feel like that's something that's kind of continued, even though maybe the Raincoats has paused.
1: Yeah, on my first album, I play my bass loud. I had five women bass players on it. On this album, I've just got lots and lots of women citing names of women who have kind of inspired them or caused trouble. And so, yes, there is a theme, obviously, that it's. I'm trying to kind of push on through with sticking up for women and women who may have been ignored over the centuries or decades, you know, that have been overlooked, and many, many women have been overlooked.
0: This is a subject that is deeply close to my heart, Gina, but I want to play one of the tracks that I think in the book they talk about how you can really hear the thread between this track by the Raincoats and what was going on in early 90s or late 80s Olympia, Washington, and sort of you maybe lit the match for the Riot Girl scene, shall we say. This is No One's Little Girl.

0: No One's Little Girl by The Raincoats. There's some really stunning strings on that. And I am, of course, joined live in the studio by Gina Birch. We've just been talking about the Riot Girl movement that The Raincoats are said to really have inspired. Like, you weren't anybody. If you were hanging out in that kind of area in the early 90s, you were nobody unless you had, you know, a Raincoats tape or a bootleg or something. But of course, your music got rediscovered and repressed. And there was a little known, someone called Kurt Cobain had something to do with that. Can you tell us the story about how Kurt Cobain tracked you down?
1: Well, he tracked, he went to the Rough Trade shop in West London. I feel you should have Anna here, not me. Anna, I'm speaking on your behalf today. Thank you for letting me use your stories. Basically, Kurt and Courtney went to the Rough Trade shop off Portobello Road, and they asked for if they could buy a copy of our original album entitled The Raincoats. And of course, it was out of print. It was out of print, full stop. You know, who'd heard of that? We didn't know anybody knew who we were or was talking about us. No one seemed to want to buy it. No one had been in there asking for it, apart from Kurt and Courtney. So it was like, that was quite special, really. Anyway, they said, no, we do not have a copy, but we know that Anna is working in a shop very close to here. So they drew a little map and sent them to the antique shop where Anna was working in her cousin's shop. And in they went. Unfortunately, there was a customer in there already, so Anna didn't really have a lot of time to spend with them and was unaware at that moment who they were. So the whole story is kind of one of those ones where so much could have happened and did, in fact, in spite of it not being a massively eventful moment. It actually was a massively eventful moment. And then Anna found a copy and wrote, and we all signed the copy and sent it off to Kurt. And then that kind of precipitated the writing he did on In Utero, where he said those lovely things about us. And then we got him to write the liner notes for the reissue of the Raincoats album.
0: He said something really stunning in those liner notes. It was something about how he felt like he was spying on your music.
1: He was in the attic above us and didn't want to let us know he was there, you know. I mean, he's a lovely, lovely person, and really his ethics and his stance are very, very in line with our own, and a great person.
0: You talk about the what ifs in Audrey Golden's book. There's a moment where somebody mentions, so Nirvana had invited you on tour with them. You were due to support them on tour in 1994, was it? Three?
1: Ish.
0: Yes. Great. Got all the facts on this show. Yeah, sorry. You were due to support Nirvana on tour, and then what happened, and obviously Kurt Cobain passed away. But in the book, there's a moment where somebody talks about them. There was a Wembley Arena date that was penciled. So potentially the Raincoats could have not just joined them on tour, but played Wembley Arena.
1: I know. I mean, it's both amazing and thrilling and a relief, and also terribly, terribly sad. You know, it's such a strong mixture of emotions, and occasionally I've woken up and I've thought, oh my God, if only it had happened. I'd so love to have hung out with Kurt and, you know, met the whole band, and just that would have been an extraordinary time, and with Pete Shelley and Co, who I love. You know, it's a terrible, terrible shame it didn't happen, and so, so sad what happened to Kurt. You know, it's, what can I say?
0: It made me, it is terribly sad, and it made me think reading that in the book, specifically about Wembley Arena for some reason, I was thinking about the Breeders, because I recently interviewed Kim Deal, and Olivia Rodrigo, one of the biggest pop stars in the world at the moment, you know, young pop star, invited the Breeders to open for her at her huge arena shows. And so Kim was telling the story of the Breeders playing to all these sort of, you know, these tweens, these 11, 12, 13, 14-year-olds who were hearing the Breeders for the first time. And I thought, that's awesome. And also, who would the Raincoats open for now? If you could pick any pop star. Maybe Lorde. I hear that you like Lorde.
1: I do like Lorde. Well, I do like Lorde.
0: I would pay good money to watch the Raincoats open for Lorde. I think that would be incredible.
1: Hey, Lorde, you listening?
0: Just in case. So you did release another album with the Raincoats on a sort of subsidiary of Geffen after these re-releases in the mid-90s.
1: DGC, yeah.
0: And then you know, life took a different turn. You were sort of immersing yourself more in filmmaking. And doing music videos for lots of different great artists, including the Libertines, which amused me for some reason. And I just didn't see that coming, this idea of you as a camera operator at one of their live shows, which is great. But then you started releasing solo music in 2023, quite some time later. So what has your solo era been like, Gina?
1: You mean since 2023 or since the after the... Because, in fact, after that album, you know, I formed The Hangovers and I have found my own label and I released an album called Slow Dirty Tears with The Hangovers. I'd worked a lot with Red Crayola in Germany and New York. I had a pop band. When I came back from Germany, I had a pop band with Vicky called Dorothy. That was kind of summing up the 80s. We were like, OK, all this stuff about the 80s, which is driving me crazy, I'm going to dive straight headfirst into that, and I'm going to do it. And so we made a kind of pop record, which actually never came out. Well, a few sing-

0: day.
1: There was a lot going on.
0: There was a lot going on. And then my kids are now in their 20s, and I am now... And then Dave Buick arrived in our lives. He wanted to, you know, he was opening the shop opening the shop and label in London. Of Third Man, and they wanted to have some tracks from lovely bands from the UK, and so he'd asked if the Raincoats had anything, and Anna and Shirley weren't that interested, but I had Feminist Song, which I had been doing with the Raincoats, but I had seen it primarily was going to be part of a solo thing. So I played it to him, and he said, yep, I really would like that. And then he said, do you want to do an album? So that was kind of the beginning of it. I said to him the other day, when people ask me about Third Man, I say, well, Jack White didn't phone me up and say, do you want to be on Third Man? He said, no. He said, but I'm the man who discovered Jack White. Dave Buick he was releasing some singles, and he went to see the White Stripes, and he loved them so much, and he asked if he could release a track on the single. First Jack was like, no, I thought he was a big scammer, but then they met up again, and then he said, oh no, no, you, we share the profits and everything's going to be fine. So Dave put out a few White Stripes singles. So I like the fact that I wasn't invited by Jack, but I was invited by the man who discovered Jack.
1: The one above.
0: The one above.
1: I didn't mean to sort of shade in the sort of time there. I'm just very conscious that we've got 20 minutes. There's so many things that you've done, Gino. It's like you should really write your own memoir in addition to this biography. Or make a film. Make a film about your life. Is that on the cards?
0: Oh. I don't know. I've got so much stuff. I don't know. You know, it feels like the time is quite short. Mm. I don't know what I have to. I have to make a list. I have to make a list of what I'm going to do with each month or year of my life, because I don't know how many I've got left.
1: I love a good list, Gina. I feel like it's time to play the lead track from your latest solo record, and then I want to hear the fabulous story, Pinus. But you did mention Dorothy, and I think if we've got time, you've brought in something by Dorothy to play, because I love this idea of this sort of subversive pop duo sticking two fingers up to the 80s and saying, well, we're going to show you how to do it our way. So maybe if we've got time, we can play that at the end.
0: Okay.
1: Yeah? Okay, because I am quite excited to hear it, especially if it's from a lost record. I love a lost record. It hasn't come out. Okay, this is Causing Trouble.

0: Susie Orbach.
1: Rosalind Franklin.
2: Caroline
3: Baroness
2: Cohen.
3: Elsa von Freitag. Lori Holbrook.
0: Nina Simone. Hazel. Ruth Bader Ginsburg.
4: We're on, Gina. That was causing trouble.
5: Oh, I like a bit of trouble. But I was just telling you a story, and I was realising that there's a camera facing me.
4: Oh, well, the audio wasn't on, so that's just a special off-air story for us, for the uncensored version.
5: It wasn't about the raincoats.
4: Look, this track has got such an interesting story. It kind of picks up where the book ends. The book ends at the Women in Revolt exhibition, and then your new solo album sort of picks up from that and sort of takes it off. So. Can you tell us about the sort of genesis of this song?
5: Well, when Lindsay Young was putting together Women in Revolt, she had 100 women in the exhibition, and it was just such an amazing, strong exhibition of work, a lot of which had never been seen before.
4: At Tate Britain, it ran from 2023 to 2024.
5: Tate Britain, and it was incredible. And when you went into the exhibition, there was this incredible camaraderie of people in looking at the work, all talking to each other. It was just amazing. And I always wanted to kind of have a link between the artists who were exhibiting there. Lindsay never gave us everyone's emails, so I was sort of gradually trying to contact everyone. And then I asked Lindsay if she would write to everyone and ask them to send me a couple of names of people who had inspired them or caused trouble in a good way in their lives, you know. I didn't get all that many replies because it involved too much technology for many of the women.
4: Mm, not on WhatsApp.
5: Or maybe they all thought they'd get round to it one day, as we do, you know, and then I've done it. So I opened it up to lots of women friends and artists and musicians. So I got people to leave messages on my answer phone, on my home phone, of names. That's why Caroline is on my landline. And she leaves a message on my landline.
4: Who did Caroline pick? Can you remember? For her Woman That Causes Trouble.
5: Yes, it is the most troublesome woman who wrote a lot about rape.
4: Andrea Dworkin.
5: Dworkin's,
4: of course.
5: Who is a lot, you know, she is loved and hated in equal measure.
4: A divisive feminist scholar. You also had Cozy Fanny Tutti on that track.
5: Yes.
4: Loads of other artists. I have to say, about the Women in Revolt exhibition, I went and could have spent an entire weekend, or I could have spent a week there. It was so rich with mapping out women and feminist and queer voices from the sort of 60s, 70s and 80s. But your scream still haunts me. My God. Which was a huge, important part of this exhibition, wasn't it? This video piece that you created back at art school.
5: Yeah, I know. It's quite strange because when I filmed it, I never even showed it to anybody when I was at art school. I don't remember ever showing it to anybody. It just went into my pocket, as many things did. So when Lindsay asked me if she could screen it, I was very, very pleased. And she kept the people from the technical department kept saying, could we have a higher res? And I kept saying, look, if you're showing it on a monitor in the corner of the gallery, trying to tell them their job, it's fine. And they said, no, we're going to project it at 2.5 or 3 meters wide and da-da-da. I was like, oh, my God. So then I found a place to get it retransferred. 2K a frame. It was like, it's so massive. But of course, you can only get the amount of information that's on that tiny Super 8 image anyway. But it is the highest res it could possibly be. And then she said, oh, would you mind if it was the image for the poster? And I was like, no, that would be interesting. And then I found myself massive outside the gallery and on the all over the tube stations and things. So it was great.
4: Incredible.
5: And weird.
4: It was such an amazing archive. And I love that you sort of rallied as many people as you could together for your video Causing Trouble. And I saw the video of these striking naked ladies with their bodies painted. I thought that must be the neo-naturists. That must be Christine Binney, right?
5: Yes.
4: And
5: Wilma.
4: Friend.
5: It's Wilma. It's Christine Binney and Wilma Johnson, and they are amazing in it. You know, they came and painted each other, and we got the wind machine, and we wore some strange clothes, me and my two fellow musicians, Marie Merlet and Jenny Green. And
4: we've got to shout out Marie, because she's also got a show on Soho Radio, wonderful Echo Cherry.
5: Yes,
4: so she's also
5: Marie does, and it's called Little Trouble Girl.
4: Mm-hmm, exactly. So big up to her. What I found interesting, what you were saying about wanting to kind of bring everybody together, because I guess there's this, from my perspective, I suppose when we think about the history of women in arts or women in music, for example, and we look at sort of certain styles of music, we sometimes assume that everyone knows each other and like hangs out and has a connection, but actually were things a bit more disparate than we might think. You know, I guess we didn't have WhatsApp or Twitter in those days. You know, were things actually quite more spread out, and people didn't sort of hang out or know each other as much as we might think.
5: Yeah, I think specifically if you were shy, which I was. You know, you could be in a room with someone every night at the Roxy and not have spoken to them, you know. And that seems sad now, because I lost my inhibitions. People can't imagine that I ever used to be shy, because I'm so not shy now. I specifically decided, you know, I knew when I'd had a couple of drinks I could be not shy. And then I thought, I'm going to integrate that person into my life.
4: That's interesting.
5: Not with alcohol, without alcohol. And then I kind of got rid of my inhibitions. And I don't know quite how, but I decided I could do it. I must have been a punk attitude, obviously. I decided I could do it, and I did it.
4: To embodying your persona. I love that. I thought there was something really powerful about the Causing Trouble video, about seeing the neo-naturists, older women, naked, in your video.
5: And a lot of older women in the crowd shouting trouble, and some young women too. Daisy Parrish, an amazing painter who I've written a catalogue essay for.
4: Oh, that's great. And that spirit sort of threads its way through the rest of your new solo record. But there's also a lot of sort of deeply personal, ruminative stories on this record too.
5: Yeah.
4: Can you tell us a bit about the track Happiness?
5: Ah, yes. Well, you know, happiness is something that we all crave, you know. And when you feel very happy, it's just so amazing. But it definitely comes and goes. And so I was interested in that idea of happiness coming and going. But when happiness went, which was the story of the coming back from my mum's, and every time I came back into London, I would see this sign of very old sign of a Chinese restaurant called Happiness. And I always thought it was a beautiful name for a restaurant. And whenever I saw it, I just felt like, oh, you know, and I'm back in London, and there's that reminder of happiness.
4: Familiarity.
5: And then one day I came back and it was gone, and I was really sad. And I thought, I somehow want to commemorate that. And then I thought of other moments of happiness as well. And we have an overground pool in our yard in the summer. And it's a circle. And we heat the water slightly. And then we all jump in as a family. And we run round and round with a kind of noodle thing. And then you jump on your noodle and you go screaming with laughter as you go round and round. So that was like a whirlpool of laughter. Oh. And Mike, my husband, he's from New Zealand, and he loves the sun. And I just thought of that line of sunshine bursts right through me. So I was thinking of things about happiness and just ideas around that. So those were the kind of ingredients that I put into it.
4: That's such an evocative image. I'd love to know, just before we hear Happiness and kind of, you know, say goodbye and plug the book, plug your tour, What kind of who is Gina Vert, the artist now? What kind of motivates you, and sort of what is it that you want to convey the most through your art, through your music?
5: Well, I when you were talking, I was just thinking about painting. I was thinking I can't wait to get back into my painting studio and make a giant painting of colour. I love colour and yellow and red and pink, and I've been doing these very large portraits, 8-foot portraits of women who have inspired me, like Ari Up and Kim Gordon and various other women. You know, and I like the idea of seeing them in the studio, towering down over the audience. What inspires me is different sounds and different words. You know, it's abstract things in a way, but also feelings and politics. Jeremy Corbyn's got a new party, I'm glad to say, which I shall be joining today. Thank you, Jeremy.
4: Fantastic. You do have some great tracks. You've got Keep to the Left on this album, which I think is a sort of clear demarking of your politics and your stance. And, you know, you've sort of brought through those ideals from the 70s to now. Yes. Gina Vert, thank you so much. This has been really wonderful and just great to meet you. And you're going on tour. Is it October in America?
5: Yes. Playing End of the Road.
4: Oh, great.
5: I'm doing a talk with Audrey at End of the Road on the Saturday. And on the Sunday, Gina Birch and the Unreasonables are playing on the boat stage. Then we're playing the 100 Club on the 24th
4: September.
5: September. Mm-hmm. And then going on tour with Mickey Bereny Trio across America for a month, the whole of October.
4: Oh, so good. Mickey was actually one of my first guests on my Soho radio show. And I'm sure Lush must have been huge Raincoats fans.
5: And I love Mickey. She's so on it. She's so smart and she's so lovely.
4: She is. Just really kind of down to earth. I know that's such a terrible cliche, isn't it? But yeah, just really, just someone you want to go down the pub with.
5: And I am on Tuesday. But I don't drink.
4: Well, hopefully, can I join?
5: Yeah.
4: Wonderful. And we must plug the book. Audrey's book, Shout Out Loud. Shouting Out Loud.
5: Shouting Out Loud.
4: Goodness
5: yeah.
4: me. Lies of the Raincoats. I just want to say really quickly that this book is so important, not just because it maps out your story so meticulously, but it really, and it talks about this in the intro, about the importance of archiving women's stories and rewriting narratives and challenging history and historical narratives that we've been told, which omit women. And it's a really special and inspiring book. But also she talks about an archive and how she's kind of put together a sort of physical archive of Raincoat stuff. I want to know what's happening with that.
5: Well, that is to be decided. I can't say that at the moment.
4: Okay.
5: I'm afraid.
4: All right. Secrets.
5: Remember Trouble on Third Man Records.
4: Trouble on Third Man Records. Go and get your copy now via Bandcamp. Thank you so much, Gina. This is Happiness, and I'm back in 2 weeks' time. Thanks very much.

Good afternoon, I'm Khurshed Hammy. I'll be with you for the next 2 hours playing. I've got quite a chilled out show for you today. Mostly ambient jazz, electronica, bit of soul, kind of psychedelic-y rock stuff from around the world, and whatever I've been listening to over the last week. That was Laura Marling with Little Love Caster. I was actually going to begin the show with another one of her new releases. She's just released an album of children's music, and it is rather fun. It's very silly. She's clearly had a lot of fun making it, but it's quite a joy to listen to. And I've currently got an 8-month-year-old daughter, so it's wonderful to listen to that instead of the repetitive nursery rhymes I've had to sing over the last 8 months. So that is quite joyous. Next up, however, let's try... I'm going to probably mispronounce this, but this is Maridalen by Maridalen from the album Maridalen. Enjoy.

There we go. Under No Nation by Goat from their album Oh Death. Just very cool, funky, dancey rock stuff. Very cool. Before that, we had Marvin Pontiac. I hope she is okay. Marvin Pontiac being a pseudonym of John Lurie from The Lounge Lizards or the film Down by Law. If anyone's seen that, rather excellent. Next up, however, this is Minwee Lee with Dick T from the album The Borrowed Tongue. Enjoy.

we go, the incredible Agnes Obel with Familiar. She has a new album out on the 18th of September. I was able to interview her, the interview of which was on my last show last week. Check that out, it potentially is on Mixcloud. Yeah, absolutely amazing. Real joy and pleasure to talk to her. So yeah, check that out. Next up, however, let's try Yoshio Suzuki. I cannot read what the title of this track is because it's written in Japanese, but it's very cool.

There we go, Fresh Snow by Art Thiemann and Greg Foat from their collaborative album Off-Piste. I really like that, it's just very soothing and lovely. Before that we had the incredible Jessica Hoop with Red, White and Black. And before that the again incomparable Cristobal Tapia De Vere with Lucidity Gone, from his soundtrack album to the series Utopia. Just really excellent electronic music. It looks, unfortunately, like we've come to the end of the show. Thank you so much for listening. It's been an absolute pleasure. I've been Kura Shanhami, and I will catch you next week, 12 till 2. I will end with some more Jessica Hoop. This is Free of the Feeling, featuring Lucius from the album Stone.

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I'm your host for the next 2 hours, DJ Greg Belson, taking you a trip around the musical universe. 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

Ooh. And you catch my eye. I wonder what

killer business from the Blackbirds. 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Taking a trip to Philadelphia, the killer version of Marvin's Inner City Blues. Keeping things moving, classic style. 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

Closing in the top of the hour. Divine Discotheque. Traveling the musical universe this week. Classic soul, funk, and a splash of modern. The incredible Stephanie Mills. The killer track, Winner. 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

Stone Cold Killer, Charles Erland, Let the Music Play. We're on the cusp of closing out. Hope you have a joyous Sunday. Keeping it on the soul jazz tip, Ronnie Laws. Just two more to go. This is always there.

Signing off with Miss Cheryl Lynn. You saved my day. This has been the Divine Discotheque. I've been your host, DJ Greg Belson. So until the next time, have a great week. Be safe. See ya.

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I'm here with you until 2 p.m., playing a mixture of unusual things for my show today, but I hope you enjoy them anyways, and they will remind you of what we have left of summer. Anyways, stay tuned.

0: What goes on? Rolling stones in the rap game, not bragging. Not bigger than Jagger, not sagging. Spell it backwards, I'ma leave it at that.
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for the money, that's the devil in me. Had to hide it from the church, that's the Jekyll in me. I never thought twice what the pressure would be, cause change looked just like oppression to me.

0: Bumby, Rebbe, UG, Paint for Life, and Trill Burger. Then you all know the tapping with my brother Kish Cash and the All City Show. Tune in, you won't regret it. Tell them the OG City.
1: Yes, yes, yes, people. This is the sounds of the All City Show right here on Soho Radio. Beats, raps, all that kind of thing. Taking up till 10, myself, Kish Cash, 1. And we've had a crazy start to the show, obviously, as always. But before we get into that, there's a bit of news that we've got to share. We're dedicating tonight's show to my good friend Raymond Joe, who tragically passed away at the age of 47 2 weeks ago. And to the legendary hip-hop producer, Hitman Howie T, who also passed away a couple of days ago as well, to whom we owe so many alumni rappers and artists over the years, from The Real Roxanne, Chubb Rock and Special Ed, etc. He's one of the legends, so he will be sorely missed. So dedicating this show to those two wonderful souls who have now left for their next journey within the universe. And then, now moving on to more positive vibes, we have special guests on tonight's show. Evidence, one third of Dilated People's coming on. He's about to drop his brand new album. We're going to get into that, and we cannot wait to catch up with him. And DJ Mishaps as well, who's been on the wheels of steel, manning the decks for him, and he has manned the decks for a lot of people over the years as well. So yeah, so we're going to be getting involved with that, waiting for them to turn up. But prior to that, we got to get into what we've just played. We opened up with a joint off the Clips. Is their album the album of the year? That's the thing. That's what we want to know. But Let God Sort Them Out is an absolute lit affair. And yeah, I think there's not many people who would argue to the contrary with that assessment. And then we followed that up with Don Toliver featuring DJ Mustard with FWU. So we're going for POV to FWU. And on the Clips, by the way, forgot to shout out Tyler the Creator, who has also dropped a brand new LP. But the verse that he dropped was absolutely insane. It really was. And then we followed that up with Jadakiss M80. Well, I think he's actually going at One Jim Jones, who's been in the news recently because he's about to drop an album and has been courting a lot of controversy with his comments regarding people such as Nas. But anyways, right, we've got a packed show, got so many exclusives. We got a brand, we got a world premiere. We're going to be world premiere in one of Evidence's tracks, which is going to be absolutely insane. So yeah, look forward to that, of course, of Unlearning Volume 2. That's the name of his LP. And then we're also going to be world premiering a brand new joint from Blase Blah and Smooth the Hustler. I've got to shout out my guy Carlos over in New York, aka Classic Material, for hooking that up. The video is absolutely lit, and seeing these legends from Brooklyn come back in such a strong fashion is absolutely amazing. But anyways, I digress. We've got to get involved with a whole host of brand new business from the people, the Jux. Oh yes, Wavy Boy Smith and Turkish Decipher are back once again with their third album, which is absolutely lit start to finish, Reports from Resorts. Yeah, and we could play anything off this album. We really could. But we're going to go into this joint called Steez. Keep it all city.

That's it. That's it. Keep all of that.

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1: Living life, losing weight. Retro Jordans and Raptors. Day, chilling at the Ixian. With the slickest of vixens. Roads to roads.
2: When I'm around and you're bound to feel the cold. 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Drinking

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A soothsayer when I speak in riddles. Taste the rainbow, eat the Skittles. I don't want it, but it's there. Prime beef if you heat the griddle. But I'll be the undisputed Dimitri Biffle. It's looking sunny near the seaside. Meanwhile,

0: Marcy, and you rocking with the All City Show.
1: Yes, yes, yes, people. The sounds of the All City Show in effect. That's the sounds of Evil Ed featuring Kaiser. Kaiser, one part of the old Terra Firma crew. Do you remember them? Yeah, with Kalashnikov and crew. Yeah, Roads to the Roads, that's that joint. And then prior to that, it was all about the sounds of M Dot and Confidence with a brand new joint called 24 to 1. And then we opened up that little set with the Steel Brothers, featuring Vermin the Villain with All Right. Anyways, as I said, we've got a crazy show for you. We've got Evidence in the building. We've got DJ Mishaps in the building already, so we're going to be building with them. No pun intended. We're in about 15 minutes, but we've got so much more to get involved with. This joint here that we're about to drop is our homie Meticulous. And his incredible LP, The Expanse, dropped 10 years ago. So to celebrate that moment, he has dropped a remix of Bet Your Life featuring one Master Ace, Blue, and Justo the MC. This is lit. Keep it All City.

0: want like
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You can't compare when I'm better still. I am fly when I write with a feather quill. 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I'm ill. I'm in the days with the pifflet. And if you play the game,

0: count the dough. 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
1: Run all the smoke, Joker spit fire quotes, Messiah to folks amongst the liars, it's all that he wrote.

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Jazz tea with the sounds will put the crowd in a better mood. Forever cool when we up in the spot. Parky joker, mic controller, game pawn lock. Hip hop, we rock. Come with a view of relating to more than a few. The propaganda like the news are confused within this music industry mess. Sign of the times where history repeats itself, I guess. Left her back on the scene like Geronimo. Verbatim from these flows are phenomenal. Slam you like a domino. Honor, respect the architects that came before us. Head straight for the stars, stead of line in still waters. Hear the words for your sons and daughters. Change the narrative up of all we do. We sell drugs on corners, codes and borders. We have no ownership in. So he the

0: You're listening to the Renegade of Funk, Arthur Baker. 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
1: Yes, yes, yes, people. The sounds of TF and Crisis off their EP called The Green Bottle Running in Place. That is absolutely lit. And then prior to that, it was all about the sounds of Jazz T and Michael Parkinson and Joker Star with their joint called Nebula X and MCM as well in the mix on that. MCM from Caveman. That's a little bit of a heartfelt one as well, considering I used to roll with them back in the day. And then Meticulous featuring Master Ace Blue with their joint, the remix of Bet Your Life for the Expanse EP. Look, the Expanse album, sorry, the 10th anniversary of that, and also Justo the MC in the mix on that one as well. We're going to kick it with Evidence and DJ Mishaps, but we've got a little bit more to play before we get to that, and we're going to amp it up right now with the sounds of DJ TMB and Shiesty. This is called Beware of My Wrath. Snow Goons, stand up.

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2: What is the matter with you, Rodney?
1: It's

0: What's up, London? I'm Chuck the. What's up, London? I'm Chuck the Public Enemy, and this is the All City Show with my main man, Kish Cash, keeping it for real for decades and still box fresh.
1: Yes, yes, yes. The sounds of Team Demo featuring Wise P and Yogi with Tim's in the Summer. That is a look, taking it back to Brooklyn styles in the 90s. And I see that is a sort of fashion statement that's coming back in. And I think it's a welcome look because I'm all about Tim's in the Summer, 100%. And yeah, prior to that, it was all about the sounds of Rodney P, the legendary Rodney P, featuring the man like Harry Shotter and Carousel and their joint called License. And then prior to that, representing the Snow Goons, DJ TMB and Shicey with Beware of My Wrath. But now, that's not important, because what we got the man like Evidence up in the piece. He's about to drop his brand new album, Unlearning Volume 2, and we're just taking it back with this beat, which I think is a bit of a throwback for him, taking it back to the Step Brothers. But I don't know how often, help me out. Ev, welcome to the show, my man.
2: Thank you for having me, my man. Let me turn the mic up.
1: Yeah, of course, of course.
2: I got control like that? Yeah, we go. Yeah, what up?
1: Yeah. And I've got to shout out DJ Mishaps as well, who's in the back. The man who speaks with his hands.
2: Definitely.
1: You know what I mean? Which is what's up. And big ups for making this happen, my brother. You know what I mean? Yeah, man. And yo, Ev, it's a pleasure to have you up here. This isn't the first time you've been on the All City Show, though, because my partner in crime on this is Dan Greenpeace.
2: My man.
1: Yes, right, okay. So the thing is, we used to be on XFM back in the day. And I know Dan was a big instrumental in the early career of you and Raka and, of course, Babu back in the day.
2: Yeah, there's like, you know, few people out there who you got nothing negative to say about. Yeah. And he's really one of those people. He really looked out for us at a time. He just jumped out ahead of the curve, you know what I mean? And in a place that was far away, it was like when they were writing the magazine, whatever it was called. What was it called?
1: Hip Hop Connection.
2: Right. So it was like America, we had the Source and Double XL and all that. And then I felt like that was the closest thing out here to that, right?
1: Word. 100%.
2: You know, so to get like early write-ups in publications was crazy. You know, it still is, but it was like at that time when he jumped out on the ledge for Dilated, it's like I always... we'll have something like a special place for him, you know?
1: Absolutely. And it's the record shop that I was working at is where I met Dan Greenpeace, actually, because I was working at Mr. Bongo's just up the road, which I was telling you before.
2: So I'm out of place right now. Like, I've been to London how many times?
1: Yeah.
2: A grip. But, like, I really don't, geographically, I don't even know where I'm standing. Which, I guess that's west because the sun, right?
1: But No. That's north. No. That's north. you had a 25.
2: Nah, yeah, I'm all fucked up. But, oh, my bad. My bad.
1: It's all good. But yeah, I mean, the thing is, this place has changed. When was the last time you was in London?
2: I think 2018.
1: Oh, dude.
2: Yeah.
1: That didn't exist over there. The whole, this block over here is completely new.
2: Yeah, pre-COVID, everything pre-COVID. Yeah.
1: Oh, exactly.
2: Yeah.
1: You know what I mean? So yeah, that's a vibe. But anyway, this is the show. And also, you're not going to remember this, but I had you guys, I was the first person to have Dilated Peoples on radio back in the day when I was had a radio show in Brighton called The Beats to the Rhyme Show. I got to shout out Grant, I got to shout out Cy and Kirk, because that's when I started all the way back in 98, right? And we had you up because Harvey Jones from Zonked, he was the radio plugger, and we already had you on ABB Records in Mr. Bongo's, where I used to work.
2: What was Zonk, though? What was it? It was like
1: Zonk was a music radio plug-in and club promotions as well.
2: But they were like down with Capitol Records or no?
1: They were independent.
2: Okay.
1: They did loads of stuff for everything. They did stuff for Stone's Throw. They did stuff for ABB. They did stuff for...
2: Okay, tied to ABB more than Capitol.
1: Yeah, that side of things, and so many other independent labels at the time. They were the key record plugger, radio promotions company, club promotions company on the independent scene back in the day. So I got to shout out Harvey Jones and Sally Jones, Steve and Duncan and the whole crew.
2: Yeah, a lot of the connections were through Raka as well, my partner in Dilated. Mm-hmm. You know, he was really adamant about, like, let's get to Europe, you know, let's get to the UK, let's get to places where they're going to embrace us, you know, and so a lot of the times I was just tagging along, you know what I mean? And so it's like, There's a few moments that I remember, like maybe something that was my idea, but for a lot of it, it was like, all right, he was telling me, we need to go to do this, and I'm like, bet, let's go.
1: No, that's dope. Yeah, that's dope. Yeah, that's dope that you give it up to him like that, you know?
2: Yeah.
1: And it's wicked that you guys are... You know, still you're still down and you're still doing things, but you're going different ways and doing you're developing as artists, and that's very, very integral and very, very key. So yeah, no, bless up for that. But yeah, it's great that you know you're back, and it's mad that it's been so long, because you had the Unlearning Volume 1 in the interim period as well that's dropped, and I think
2: 2021.
1: Yeah.
2: Yeah, that came out.
1: I mean, just prior to COVID. Just after COVID.
2: Just after it, yeah. But it was like, it was made and then COVID hit, and then I was like promoting it during that.
1: Yes.
2: You know what I mean?
1: Yeah.
2: We were just sitting, me and Alchemist, just sitting in the studio every day tweeting things. But that was it was crazy because it was an album called Unlearning.
1: Yeah.
2: And then COVID comes, and it was just like, this was the time for that record.
1: Yeah, literally, you know what I mean? Yeah. And did that actually mess up your plans in which to bring out the album? Because presumably if you'd been working on it in 2019, you was hoping for a 2020 rollout or something like that.
2: Correct.
1: COVID hits,
2: yeah.
1: And then it's like,
2: It coincided with my life a lot. Like my life on the personal side took a lot of weird turns, and so I had to deal with that. Mm-hmm. And then it's, okay, so I've been producing a lot, started a record label, did a lot of things like artistic goals that I had that I never achieved because I was always out promoting music, touring, being an active artist. So for the last, like I would say, since COVID to pretty recent, I put my hat on as far as a producer. I produced like a lot of records and on my own label. And that was like an eye-opening experience because I got to, my whole life I would call Al and he would be at the studio producing and I'd be running around the planet doing live. And it always made me jealous. You know what I mean?
1: Yeah, totally.
2: So when I started my own thing, I was like, okay, I want to do a Blue album. I want to do a Damo Genesis album. I want to do instrumental records. I want to do a bunch of stuff that really highlights my production ability from beginning to end in a full body of work. My whole career was like, I got prominent placements with from Sean Price to Linkin Park to Kanye West to Beastie Boys, you name it. I did a lot, but it's like I always got one joint. I never got to see like a full project. Through,
1: yeah.
2: You know what I mean? And so doing this in these last few years, even though I haven't been out touring or rapping as much publicly, I really like got to fulfill a lot of creative things I've always wanted to do. And the result of that is what we're going to see now.
1: Well, that's ill. Yeah, that's such an epic journey. It really is.
2: Yeah, yeah.
1: And the crazy thing is, I was thinking about it in this car on the way over, right? Because like when we first met, it was like 26 years ago. When you think about it, you know, we were mad young and coming out the gate, etc. But obviously day one hip hop, but only just coming out and getting our wings, as it were.
2: No, it was crazy. You know, I had young. I had a record deal at 20, so it makes sense. You know what I mean? It's crazy.
1: No, absolutely. Absolutely. So who's your inspirations for production? Because I take it you probably took a few pointers from Al over the years, but anyone else in the mix with regards to that and how you sort of develop your skills? Because your beats slap, right?
2: Yeah.
1: And the thing is, when it comes to producer rappers, there aren't that many that are on the level. You know, obviously you've got Large Professor, you've got Diamond D, etc., you know, going way back.
2: That's the wave. That's the initial spark.
1: And Q-Tip.
2: Q-Tip. Anything you name around there was like, okay, the Havoc, Q-Tip, Diamond, Large, all these people are get that. Those were like probably the blueprint for most of us at my age. But then, you know, later came Madlib.
1: Mm-hmm.
2: Even though we were working on Loop Pack records, stuff like that, I've seen a lot of people who are ill on the beats, E Swift, of course Alchemist, who could rhyme tremendously as well.
1: Mm-hmm.
2: And I would just say a lot of new cats now who are like don't even floss the fact that they make beats. Navy Blue makes beats.
1: Yo,
2: right?
1: He's ill.
2: And a lot of people who rhyme, my man Q, who's coming up, he could rhyme and make beats. It's almost like...
1: And Tyler as well.
2: I mean, you just keep going. It's not like the thing like it used to be where Royce 5'9 can make beats now, right? You know what I'm saying? Everyone kind of can do it. So, but the thing I like is really somebody who really wants to see a whole body of work through not just making the beats, but recording it.
1: Yeah.
2: Mixing it, seeing, you know, creating a vibe and cutting off fat, doing a lot of things that some producers might not have the capacity or the patience to get through. And for me, those are the things that really define somebody.
1: So. No, that's very interesting because obviously as an MC, you're going to approach things in a way that is more cohesive, say, towards a rapper. And there's certain things that you might pull in and that maybe some producers might not consider?
2: I'm a photographer. I'm a videographer. I do a lot of, my mom was that. And so like, if I'm shooting a picture of you, I really want to make you look the best. That's my goal. Find the angle, whatever I got to do, light.
1: Yeah.
2: And that's my thing with producing artists is the vocal is everything. That's it. The beat under it is important. Don't get me wrong, but it's really like I need to play the backdrop to make sure that the vocalist shines. Yeah, that's my goal. That's it.
1: Well, you know, you've been doing that pretty well for some time now. So, you know, that's a good look. You know what I'm saying? So, yeah. And you brought out The Unlearning Volume 1 in 2021.
2: Correct.
1: I think, right, so we've got the whole album. We've got Unlearning Volume 2.
2: Okay.
1: But what the label said was we can only play the singles and we get a world premiere of the next single as well, which is a good look. So what I want to do, I want to take people back. Why don't we play something off Unlearning Volume 1?
2: Let's go.
1: And I always say that privilege goes to my guest. So we got to see if we got it here. And I've got the album, so I'm a...
2: My man Q, who's coming, he's going to open up tomorrow at Jazz Cafe.
1: Okay.
2: He's coming. Oh, he's right there.
1: Cool.
2: He produced All Money on Unlearning 1.
1: All Learning, okay.
2: Let's and he produced Dutch Angle, the new song I'm dropping today. So
1: ooh.
2: We could give him both the productions today.
1: Okay, all right, okay, hold on. Let's go up to where we pull that one up. Hold on. Because here we go. Unlearning Volume 1. Right, which one did you say? Sorry, I got...
2: All Money. And Pray with the A with Navy Blue. Both of those two, he did those.
1: Okay. Let's see if we can find that one. Because I've got the album. Hold on, right. Got all the instrumentals as well. All of that said, where are you? Okay, here we go. All Money. All Money, 1983, right?
2: Mm-hmm.
1: Word up. Here we go, people. This is a throwback to 2021. Evidence. All Money, 1983. Keep it all city.
3: Which laws can I
4: hear? You know, I was a hustler, but I'm starting out carrying a torch. A lot of you don't know nothing about
5: I looked up to them until we met a lot of cats are weirdos. I mean, they rapping okay, but not no superheroes.

0: we do.
1: That was incredible.
2: Yo, man, that's taking it back.
3: Let's go.
2: That is taking it back, man. All Money 1983. And we've got the producer in the building as well, which is ridiculous.
3: Yeah. My man Q. Q3, who cares?
2: I love it. You know what I mean? What, Q3, you don't care?
0: It's who cares.
2: Who cares? I'm joking. I mean, that's a vibe. And it's mad to consider that that is actually... Well, when did you start making this? When was it 2019 that you started doing this, putting this together?
3: 2020.
2: Yeah.
3: COVID album.
2: Okay, so this is like 5 years old and it still sounds contemporary. And that's a hard thing to achieve, wouldn't you say?
3: Let's go. Yeah, this album, like my solo records have all been weather related. So I did Weatherman, I did Layover, which is like, you know, for heavy rain or reason you can't take off, weather, and then Cats and Dogs, and Weather or Not. And all of those had a theme. But then when I started unlearning, I was like, okay, this is my chance to do something different. And if I'm going to start over, I'm going to start over in the same way that I would when I really did start. And that means what? That means maybe not a good mic. That means maybe not a good mix. That means maybe keep your demo tape. That means keep your demo take. That means work with producers who I don't know, who are young, coming up, just doing things that were like getting me out of my ways that I was always taught that were the way. And unlearning was just like my stab at reinventing without having to change the sound, just kind of take it back to the beginning and start over. And part two is like a continuation of that, and hopefully there's a part three coming soon.
2: Oh,
3: and unlearning is just a series that I'm creating for myself, just like the weather related series.
2: Yes,
3: a new brand, you know. And then I'll move on from that and get to something else as well.
2: Well, that's what's up. I mean, you just a little Easter egg right there. A part three. Yeah. I mean, all good things come in threes, right?
3: I mean, you know, I can't do volume one and just in two, all right? But I don't want to spill the beans yet. But yeah, let's just say that that's happening.
2: Okay, so, yeah, that's what's up. Yeah. That's what's up. That's lit. You know what I mean? Yeah, man, that's wicked. So, okay, now we're going to flip it to Unlearning Volume 2.
3: Yeah.
2: Okay, and there's a four-year growth pattern in between, wouldn't you say?
3: Yeah, but the crazy thing is like we were talking before, like, I never stopped working. I've been a single father. So I've been having to take care of my kid, and he's in first, second, third grade. These are times I'm not going to get back, right? And doing it by yourself adds a whole nother layer. So like my touring had to take a little pause for a sec. And like, if I can't tour, then putting out raps, it's not justified to me because my whole life is dilated. I didn't even know a song existed until I performed it 50 times, right? It wasn't just about making the music. Yeah. Work the Angles came alive through shows. Worst Come to Worst came alive through shows. Not necessarily through the recorded
2: and
3: piece.
2: And bouncing off the energy of the audience
3: of course,
2: and seeing how they're vibing with you.
3: So the idea that I make an album and I just put it out, and that's the day I'm taking my kid to school and I do no promo, nothing, it didn't sit well. So I was like, all right, this is the time I'm going to get into my production bag. And when I can get back out, I will. And that's why I'm here, is because I can. But in the process of all that, it's like, I never stop, man. I never stop. So some of these works are just continually, like, right after that, I'm just sharing it now. I got a joint called Different Phases. Beat Butcher did the beat, right?
2: Oh, yeah, that's the following me right there, yeah.
3: You know, I put a video out for it. We're just recent. I've been shooting a lot of videos. And that joint, he submitted for Volume 1.
2: Oh.
3: It just, I couldn't find a place for it. You know what I mean? But now here it is. So I would say that these Unlearning series, even if I don't put them out back to back, it's all a continuation. And he knows. It's a string of work. We never stop. We never stop.
2: I just love that. Yeah, because you have some people who really do take time out and they lose that enthusiasm.
3: No,
2: they lose
3: nothing,
2: perspective.
3: Nothing. Yeah. I've been working with the best rappers, producing them. They've been trusting me. How am I not going to get inspired by that? You know what I mean?
2: There you go.
3: Yeah.
2: There you go. No, that's true. Yeah. And the thing is, then that rubs off on you as well, doesn't it? The what they're bringing to the table, their energy, their perspective. It's like, hold on a sec. I hadn't looked at it, things like that. And it's like you might look at things that you might have done a certain way one time prior, but now you're working with these new artists and they're opening up your, you know, new synapses within your brain to like go, hey, maybe I approach it from this way.
3: Yeah, but the beauty of it is like, okay, I'm older now. The idea of like having this wish list or being able to buy features, all that's dead to me at this point. I'm like, I've done what I've done. Things aren't as shiny as they used to be, trust me. And so whatever I'm doing now is what my heart is telling me. And I look at my new album and I'm like, all right, I got Q on it. But Q and I talk every day, right? And I got I had Navy on my last record, but I've been producing him. And I had Boldy on my last record, but I've been producing him. I got Larry June on the new album, but he had me featured on his last one. You know what I'm saying? Mm. Everything blues on my album. Everybody that I'm, Alchemist is rapping with me. That's Step Brothers. Everything that I'm doing is a real, like, true reflection of what a day in the life looks like now, not what money can buy or what an industry can set up for me. So I feel like it's at its most pure place. And, you know, and with that said, it's like when you don't have makeup on, it's really who you are. So maybe it's not as pretty or shiny, but it feels more redeeming.
2: It's very honest.
3: Yeah, I feel like that. You know,
2: it's very honest, very transparent.
3: I feel like
2: and that's very brave.
3: Yeah.
2: Because there's a lot in rap, there's a lot of bravado. There's a lot of screens and shields that are put up. Personas that are like, you know, that manifest and people suddenly become victim to their own, you know, start believing in their own hype or their own, you know, personality they're projecting. Whereas with you... And with certain other artists as well, but this is your, this we're talking about you right here. That's a very brave move.
3: And the other thing is, like, I was younger than all my peers. Rock is a lot older than me, you know, and now it doesn't matter because we're both old. But when I was 16 and he was 21, that was really like,
2: that was a big expanse of
3: jarring,
2: time,
3: you know, and like, and I notice it now because it's like, you know, I got friends, like young kids who hang out and I could tell that they are who they are, and I know them like that. But then when I see them with their friends, they're a whole different person, right? You know what I'm saying? It's like they're on their P's and Q's with me, but when they're with them, they're the man in their peer group, you know? And so I see how, like, I was on edge a lot, and I was in awe of a lot of the people who I was working with just because of they were like big brothers to me. So now we finally catch up, and we all get into a place now where I can finally, like, feel like I could see eye to eye with people.
2: That's dope.
3: And I'm not just, like... I'm honored and I respect everybody on a level that's tremendous, but I also feel like I deserve a reason to be here now versus like always before, like I just felt lucky to be in the room, you know?
2: Well, you know, that's the growth and development right there. It's earning your stripes, you know, you're green around the edges and now you're a veteran and that's a crazy thing. I mean, I would never have envisaged being in the rap game this long. You know, obviously loving the music, etc., of course. But it was always considered to be a young man's game or a young woman's game, you know?
3: I mean, but you're doing it on the other side of me right now, so there it is.
2: There we go. Yep. There we go. We got Drop Sing Off on Learn Volume 2, right?
3: Come on.
2: Okay, so it's your show, and what should we go with? Should we go...
3: Let's go with Beat Butcher just because UK, you know?
2: Okay, what's the joint again?
3: Different Phases.
2: Different Phases, that's what's up. All right, come on. Yo, I've got to shout out Butcher because he's the G, he's the homie. And this is how we do. Evidence, Different Phases, off Unlearning Volume 2, produced by Beat Butcher. Keep it all city.

0: Yo. Yo, Butcher just went in on that.
1: He went crazy.
0: And I can't believe it. You're telling me that he played all of that?
1: Everything,
0: most samples?
1: Everything. Him and a dude named Coop the Truth. I don't know who did what, but they did it together.
0: Word.
1: And yeah, definitely no samples.
0: And the way it transitions is ridiculous.
1: It's crazy.
0: Yeah.
1: We've been doing it live too. You know, it hits on a different way.
0: Wow.
1: Yeah, yeah.
0: Well, at what point in the album did that come into play? I mean, you know, because you obviously... You have a lot of beats that are thrown in. You're putting the album together.
1: Now I was saying, so my first album, Unlearning One.
0: Yeah.
1: I kind of, like every album, what's the word? Not muse. Is muse, can a male be a muse or does it have to be a woman?
0: Can be either.
1: Anything could be a muse?
0: Yeah, I think right. So, yeah. Oh, yeah.
1: I picture a muse like a woman hanging with like wings over, like hanging over your head. Nah, but like Unlearning One, my person who I always try to pick someone for every record that I could like, could be my A&R.
0: Yeah.
1: You know, or somebody that's going to tell me, just shoot me straight. And for volume one, it was Brother Ali.
0: Oh, word. Okay, yeah.
1: Because we were touring, and I don't know. I just trusted him and rhymesayers, you know, and everything like that. And he really gave me his ear and gave me a lot of really important advice. And I can't thank him enough for it. And this album, it was Q.
0: Word.
1: I mean, he like everything I did was just talking and building because... What's he got to lose? You know, he's just going to tell me what's up. You know?
0: Yeah.
1: So,
0: he's going to be honest.
1: Yeah. So I don't know when we did. I don't know when I did different phases, but when I did, he gave me the go ahead. What's that?
2: I remember it. I got the date.
1: Yeah. Our text chain is heavy.
0: Oh, my days.
1: Nah, but I don't know. We just, like on the first record, he did Pray with the A, the one with Navy Blue. We can play that one too, you know, if you want. But I just trusted his style, and I liked just the friendship we had built, you know, just for no other reason. Through social media. You know
0: word.
1: I mean? Yeah, crazy.
0: Yeah, that's wild. Mm-hmm. And finding that synergy, finding that trust, it's a rare thing.
1: Nah, it is. Like Alchemist, he'll just tell me yes, because all he really wants is me to put out music. You know, he's like, I don't care about the semantics. I know, I trust you enough. So I'll play him something and be like, yeah, that's it right there.
0: There you go.
1: But he's not even tripping, really. This dude was really giving me his ear, you know?
0: Ooh. Yeah. I love that. That's wicked. Yeah. We got to bust something off Unlearning Volume 2. So... The thing is, we've already just played your joint Butcher.
1: And Al just dropped one called Rain Every Season. It's us two rhyming together on some Step Brothers. You
0: should
1: know?
0: We go with that?
1: Yeah, we should do that.
0: Okay, let's bust that. Okay. This is Evidence featuring The Alchemist off Unlearning Volume 2, Rain Every Season. Keep it all city.

Japanese and German to me. Catch the Holy Ghost on stage and get a sermon from me. Throwing all this paper inside a fireplace, I'm burning money. You moving mystery, can't drive behind you, turning funny. Propane tank out of gas, I keep the burners running. It's me and

0: F, that was just, that's vibes.
1: Let's go.
0: That was just, yo.
1: It's like, this record, it's not really overcooked, you know? Yeah. Like, I don't know if American baseball metaphors work out here.
0: Try it.
1: But yeah, just getting on base wins games. Like, not everything needs to be a home run, you know? It's like, you get first, second, third, you win the game. But this one, it's like, I see the ambition sometimes being a little too grandiose, and sometimes it can feel like you're overcooking a little bit. Like when you don't, you overdressing for the party. You know what I mean? And I feel like with this one,
0: a salad that's overdressed, it's got too much sauce on it. It's got too much
1: oil, or you wearing a tux to something that's, everyone's just kicking it. You know what I mean? And it's like, so with this one, it's really, his raps and beats. There might be a chorus in there, but I'm not like doubling the chorus or tripling it and trying to make it feel like this format, you know. That's what unlearning is. It's just how it feels, you know?
0: Yeah, no, absolutely. That's phenomenal. How did the, how was the building blocks of that, and how did it come together? Because you just got, I mean, it's just one of those tunes that you just sit back and let it wash over you.
1: Let's go.
0: You know, that's what it is. And it's like, you know, how, you know, the way that you guys,
1: when we hook up, we just hook up. He makes a beat and we rap. There's no real like, oh, we need to make this song that's going to get on the radio or something, you know. And here we are on the radio, so
0: there we go. That's how it works. That's how it works.
1: Yeah, yeah,
0: that's
1: yeah.
0: It, that's it. Yeah. All right, we're going to play a world premiere.
1: All right,
0: right,
1: let's
0: okay,
1: go. Let's go.
0: And please tell the people what this is and what the deal with it is and everything. Oh, okay, we're on to Q, because Q is the man who produced this, and this track is called, what is this called?
2: This is Dutch Angle,
3: produced by who?
2: Produced by Q3.
0: All right, that's what's up. You know what I mean? And do you want to tell the audience anything in particular about that before they get involved with this? Or should we just go with it and we can get hit after?
2: It took me 221 beats to get this man to rap to this beat.
0: Oh, my days.
2: That I made on Ableton in like 12 minutes.
0: Oh my days. Well, this is something special indeed. This is a world premiere, people. All right, this is Dutch Angle, Evidence, produced by Q3. Yo, this is going to be a vibe. Come on, people.
2: Yeah.
4: From a Dutch angle leaning, I'm even till I'm tilted. Sick of dreaming blueprints, scheming till I built it. My thoughts when they're unfiltered. When it counted's when I killed it. The highest short, the flowers given wilted. Reset button pusher. Starting over is the funnest part. Winter's bright to me and summer's dark. So many songs can't tell some apart. It's like the more you advance, you're running from the spark.
5: Where it started.
4: Giving praise on my brightest days. Still grateful on the darkest ones I hide away. Either tell your truth or live a lie. The ones who try to prove it on the inside die. Death. Took an intermission, working on myself for more discipline. Careful what you say to yourself, cause you're listening. Less work by myself and more visitors. Benefits my health and more contributors. Freedom. Take it where it lead 'em. Been on a dusty road, there's no leaving. Days pass, leading up to say that. We don't sound the same on playback. As we do in our heads, that's why we aim at. Always doing our best until we gain that. Respect for my friends, it's hard to change that. Until the rest of it ends, yo. Make the most of every day when it's passing. In Paris I was staring with the passion. Rather be embarrassed than I'm barely asking. I'd rather be ashes than buried in the casket. Hell boogie, everybody wears the mask. My spirit here for me to steer in them to grasp it. In Los Angeles I never be the past tense. Homeowners taking out the trash. Get the bag before it's cashless.

0: Yo.
1: Different.
0: You guys ain't messing around. You guys never have done Q3. You definitely ain't messing around, mate. You know what I mean?
1: Funky drummer.
0: Mind blown. Mind blown business.
1: Come on.
0: I mean, I've only had like literally less than 24 hours to marinate with the album, and it's been a pretty healthy year so far with regards to albums, and that is upper echelon business.
1: Yo, good looking out, my man.
0: You know, and the thing is, consistency and maintaining it is very hard, but over such a long period of time as well. Hats off to you, Ev. Do you know what I mean? Your ear is good. Your tongue is sharp as ever. You know, it really is. You know what I mean?
1: Man, I don't know. I think, you know, I'm noticing there's some people my age group who are moving into more of like a legacy play,
0: mm-hmm.
1: where they're relying on the old songs and kind of doing rounds with those,
0: yes.
1: you know, and kind of reaping the benefits of all the hard work they did for their career.
0: Mm-hmm.
1: I don't feel like that at all yet.
0: Good.
1: No, sir. Like, I don't even know what that is, you know, yet. You know what I mean? So it's still...
0: You're like the LeBron James of rap.
1: No, not that. I just truly... I'm still inspired by it. And when mm-hmm. I, the day it stops, I'll move on. I promise. I'm not going to waste anybody's time. But for mm-hmm. me, there's still, it's every day I wake up to this, whether it's to get money or not, I just do it.
0: Yeah.
1: You know what I mean?
0: So. If the quality is going to be on this level and it's going to continue to grow, please, please persist.
1: I appreciate you for having us, man. Come on.
0: Come on. We got to wrap it up. I could talk to you for, there's so much more I want to talk about. There's some obvious business, but we're going to flip that back on another one. You're coming back and we're going to talk about that.
1: Okay.
0: But how can people get hold of you? And if people want to submit beats, are you open to that? And how do they do that?
1: It's tough. My next one, I'm going to produce the whole thing.
0: Okay.
1: You know, I'm going to do that. But yeah, I'm always open. Evidence on social media is it was really hard to get just evidence. So
0: yeah.
1: Yeah, believe me, Instagram evidence, Twitter or X evidence.
0: That's wild. I mean, yeah.
1: It's a popular word.
0: Yeah, no, exactly. And you're performing as well tomorrow, so, you know, good luck with that.
1: Good
0: luck with the rest of the tour, right?
1: Come down to the show. There's very few tickets left. Please rush it. Please. I got Q opening up. I got Theravada. I got Mishaps. It's a special
0: night. Hold on. Rewind. Yeah. You got Theravada with you?
1: Yes.
0: Hey.
1: Yes.
0: We're the first show to play Theravada in this country, but that's a whole other thing. And he's the only guest on the album, am I correct?
1: Theravada's not the only...
0: One of the four that I mean. Sorry, yeah,
1: Theravada, Blue, Larry June, Alchemist. Mm. Yeah.
0: Yeah.
1: Yeah.
0: So that's some, you know, high levels right there.
1: Come on.
0: Yeah, man. No, bless up.
1: Oh, and Domogenesis.
0: Domogenesis. Yeah. Well,
1: never forget.
0: Ev, yo, Mishaps, Q3, big ups to all three of you.
1: Yeah, y'all link up too and keep, you know, you got to hear what he's doing.
0: 100%. Yeah. We're going to do that.
1: Yeah.
0: But now I'm going to drop something, which I think a lot of people have been waiting to hear. We have got the brand new Raekwon joint.
1: Oh, okay.
0: And I think everyone can attest that this album that came out last month already, only 2 weeks ago, but hey, is one of the albums of the year as well. I'm going to go into this track because I'm just such a fanboy of both of these rappers, Raekwon and Nas, off the Emperor's New Clothes, which kind of really describes the current climate so well.
1: Shout out
0: Nats. This is the Amerta.
1: Shout out
0: Keep It All City.
1: Shout out Nats.

0: Raekwon represent Ice Water Inc. Wu-Tang to the fullest. Word up, this is All City Hip Hop Show, man. You won't get it nowhere else, man. So word up, get your reaper, man. It's going down. Blaze up. Holla.
1: Yes, yes, yes, yes, yes, yes, yes, people. That was the sounds of Raekwon featuring West Side Gunn, Conway the Machine, and Benny the Butcher. All three of them who are in the UK right now. I was blessed to check out Conway the Machine last night at the playback of his forthcoming album, and it sounds absolutely incredible. Shout-outs to Stav. Shout-outs to Amika for making that happen. And West Side Gunn was at the Jazz Cafe Festival. Sadly, didn't get a chance to reach. Benny the Butcher, though, yo, you know how he does. So that was called Wild Corsicans off the Emperor's New Clothes. And then prior to that, it was all about the sounds of Money Boss Players flipping it back to their joint called Yes. That's the BX Stand Up. And then prior to that, of course, chatting over the instrumental right now, Raekwon featuring Nas, the Omerta. But we are not stopping right now because the next track is a world premiere. We've got two world premieres coming up. Now, this one here takes it all the way back to Brooklyn, right, mid-90s. Blase Blase. Okay, so Blase with PF Cutting coming out with an incredible album. And then Smooth the Hustler, who just flipped it up completely with the rhyme pattern. Now, someone has got a little something to say about this one. Check this out.

East New York, Brooklyn, where the pizza's greasy and the bar's even greasier. I ain't here to chase trends. I came to bring that feeling back. This joint right here is called Back to the 90s. If you ain't got ash on your cassette tape, you might sit this one out. Let's go, Kish Cash, new blase.

0: That's highly favored. God is the greatest of all time.
1: Always, always. What's good? You come in the studio today?
0: Yeah, yeah, yo. You know this London weather been crazy. I got this little London sniffle, you know what I'm saying? But we gonna make it work. I'm gonna pull out. We gonna do something anyway.
1: Yeah, all right. Say that, my bro.
0: All right, you already snow. One.

0: So yo, 1-2-1-2-1-2, what's good? Yo, it's the world's famous Tony Starks. Right now, baby, check this out. We at the All City Show, baby. It's going down right now, man. Protect your neck on this, man, because shit can get real, all right? Ghostface, we in the building. I'm out.
1: Yes, people, it sounds like Ghostface, Rap Kingpin of Supreme Clientele 2, which is forthcoming. You know, mashing up the classic Rakim with the classic Ghostface, produced by DJ Glanton, as evidence just told me. Big ups for that, my brother. And that's called Rap Kingpin. If that's how he's coming out the gate, I'm about it. But, you know, we've got to see what else is in store. But I'm hoping the woo is strong. So we just had Raekwon coming out, and now we've got Ghost coming out. So, and then we've got the farewell Wu-Tang tour. So, yeah, we'll see how that manifests and goes down. But anyway, prior to that was the sounds of Razor. That was a world premiere right there. That was recorded when he came into town. That's called London Sniffle, because he caught the cold when he was over here. And yo, Razor, big ups, man. That is absolutely lit. And seriously, I cannot wait. He's got another one called Unite the Kingdoms, which we're not going to have time to play, so we have to play on the next show. And then prior to that was all the sounds of Blase and Smooth the Hustler with Back to the 90s. Now let's go into another world premiere right here, because we're running short on time. This one here is by Brittizen Kane and Turkish Decipher. This joint here is called No Way, and it's on Brittizen Kane's forthcoming album, Idols Become Rivals. This is a world premiere, people. Check this out, because you know how both of these dudes do.
2: Yeah, I got it. Let's do it, bro.

deli on the late night. Gotta get the mood right. Been dancing with my thoughts, so my mind don't get the stage fried. Just keep the steps tied. Look, the art is being compromised by things that don't matter. Feels like the weight of the world can make your knees shatter. Breaking the patterns, that's why I move like. That's why I move like. Heard they was hating on the repertoire. Truthfully, the ones they striving to be, that's who we are. So keep wishing on that star, you might make it there. Many demons try to get close, but never come near. My spirit protected, I'm supposed to be here. Handling what was dealt in the cards. Hands in the longer, living in fear. A loud walk bar, kept it thorough, we made it this far. Stacks now.

Yes, yes, yes, people. That was the sounds of Remy Banks featuring Gulvan, a joint called Stax. Yo, Remy Banks, Wells Fair represent. Happy belated birthday, my brother. And that song is absolutely lit. Can I wait for the long player? And then we're chatting over the instrumental right now, the world premiere of Britters and Kane and Turkish Decipher with No Way. Want to shout out Evidence. Want to shout out DJ Mishaps. Want to shout out Q for coming through. The show was absolutely lit. Hope you enjoyed it. We're going to be back on the 2nd of September. And we've got this one tune to leave you with. And I have to say, this is some hard body business. This is Gabe Nandez and Preservation, my good homie Jean, off their forthcoming album, Sortilege. This joint here is called Shadow Step. Keep it all city, people.

0: What goes on? Rolling stones in the rap game, not bragging. Not bigger than Jagger, not sagging. Spell it backwards, I'ma leave it at that.
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1: 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That's right, y'all listen live online. 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
2: Greetings to all record enthusiasts. While you are playing this test recording, please seat yourself in a position between the two loudspeakers, at the same distance from each. The distance from your seat to each of the loudspeakers should be about the same as that from one loudspeaker to the other.